0: 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It's Josh. Would you like to see Guns N' Roses anywhere in these United States? 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
27: Imagine an Olympics where doping is not only legal, but encouraged. It's the

That is Black Sabbath. We are The Brew. What are you doing this Mother's Day? Did you visit your mom? Did you call your mom? Did you send her a card? Did you spend one day not asking her for something? That's really what this day is for. Although I've always been of the belief that your birthday should be Mother's Day, really. Why are you getting a present? All you did was showed up. Your mom put in all the work. Everlast Now, it's What It's Like. We are 105.9 The Brew.

Joan Jett and the Blackhearts. That is Bad Reputation. We've also got Tom Petty and the Heartbreakers. So we got Blackhearts, we got Heartbreakers. We got this one for Glenn in Beaverton. Hello, Glenn.

0: Over 19,000 people went to the Portland Fire game last night, which was actually a record. That is the biggest crowd to ever see a WNBA team's inaugural game. How about that? Portland Fire. Take that, Caitlin Clark. It's 105.9 The Brew.
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Josh, I saw this Sheep Detective movie, this Hugh Jackman movie. It was actually kind of adorable and funny, and I liked it. So you should check it out. Do that. Candlebox Now, this is Far Behind. We are the Brew. Now,

0: 105.9 The Brew, it's Josh. $1,000 could be yours. Just listen bright and early to Tanner, Laura, and Casey. They'll get you taken care of. First shot at a grand early tomorrow morning. Do with that what you want. Maybe you should buy some Portland Fire tickets. It's the hottest thing in town.
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Smashing Pumpkins, that is Disarm. We are 105.9 The Brew. I am Josh. 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Check that out. 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I've seen Gene Simmons on there, seen Nancy Wilson. Maybe some names you don't know that just have interesting things to say. 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

0: Has anyone seen the Billy Idol documentary? I know it's a couple months old now, but it's Billy Idol Should Be Dead. I have not seen it. I'd like to see it. I'll have to check it out. I hear it's very good. There's some good rock documentaries that are making the rounds right now that I just haven't watched yet. The Chili Peppers one on Netflix and the Billy Idol one. I did watch the Paul McCartney Amazon one, which was very good. So there's some pretty good quality content about rock and roll to check out. It's The Brew.
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it's Mother's Day, which means it's that opportunity for you to post that same picture you put up every year of you and your mom with basically a copy and paste post because you're lazy. And by you, I mean all of us. And by all of us, I mean me. It's 105.9 The Brew, and this is Led Zeppelin, Rock and Roll.

0: know you're already going to be listening to Tanner, Laura, and Casey because they kick ass and you don't really need extra incentive. 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They'll be at the Clark County Fair August 9th, and we want you to be there all this week, 7:30. 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
21: The United States will not.

Been hate watching the NBA playoffs because obviously we're not in it anymore, and so I have to watch. I have to root against the Spurs for obvious reasons, and I root against the Thunder because I hate them. It's kind of a wide open race, though. I mean, there's nobody that you look at and go, "Oh, they're going to dominate." I guess technically that would be Oklahoma City. You see what they did in the second half again against the Lakers last night. STP.

0: consider fuel to be divorced dad rock? I think so, right? Someone Google that. Is fuel divorced dad rock? Or in more negative terms, people might call it butt rock, which I've been told that's negative, and I know that some bands don't like that. Get down with it. It's like people that don't like yacht rock. Like, yacht rock's a fun name. 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Just deal with it. It's the brew.
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couple weeks ago, my dad, who makes the rounds on these comic cons, met Dee Snider, and he sent me a picture of him and Dee Snider, and it said, "Josh, I met the guy from the Twisted Sisters." Like, I don't think that's right, Dad. 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

0: Josh. $1,000 might just be yours because Cash Squatch, who's like Cash Santa Claus, he's a big, hairy, cash-carrying Santa Claus. And he's got money for you, $1,000. 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So make sure your ears are on and you are ready to win cash.
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that is Crazy Train. We are the Brew. This Mother's Day, now I'm thinking about Sharon. I wonder how her Mother's Day is going. We love you, Sharon. Sharon! Everclear, this is Santa Monica.

10,000 people saw the Portland Fire in their inaugural game yesterday. Over 19,300. Hell of a crowd. Fun times to be had by all for everybody. Maybe we got something brewing here. Maybe we are the new Indiana when it comes to fan interest. I don't know. We'll see. Rage Now. It's 105.9 The Brew.

0: Ant Farm doing Michael Jackson. That is Smooth Criminal. We are 105.9 The Brew. Fun fact, Alien Ant Farm appears nowhere in the Michael movie.
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Adams, that is the summer of 69. I am Josh. It is time for me to fly off to drink my domestic light beers and watch my stories. But fear not, the rock does not stop. There's no need to turn this radio station off. So wherever you are, crank it up loud and enjoy a beer, because that's what I'm about to go do. It's Sunday night. What else would you have me do? I leave you with Alice. This is I Stay Away.

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0: Happy Mother's Day evening to the Rock Moms listening. We appreciate you giving us your time. Rob Brandt in for Chad tonight. 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

0: Hey, it's Tanner, Lauren, Casey, and Bacon and Beer, the Intergalactic Meat Invasion. It's coming up this Friday morning at the UFO Festival in McMinnville. We got free bacon to everyone who shows up and prizes all morning long.
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There's Filter and Hey Man, Nice Shot from their debut album called Short Bus. It was released, by the way, around this time in 1995. 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

Stevie Nicks doing a live performance with Sabrina Carpenter at the recent 2026 Met Gala. She looked beautiful, showing up in a huge black dress, and of course on the red carpet gave us that Stevie Nicks twirl. I love it. 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

There's Ozzy, Mama, I'm Coming Home. Rob Bradley in for Chad tonight. Appreciate you hanging out with us on the back end of the weekend. Does it have to end? Unfortunately, yes. Green Day now. Welcome to Paradise on the Brew.

Got something to say? Well, don't keep it to yourself. Let's hear it. Send us a talk back through our iHeartRadio app. Whatever you want to say comes to us right here in the studio. Portland's Rock Station.

0: Cheers to all the rock moms listening. Happy Mother's Day evening. 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And if you didn't, I'm here to say again, Happy Mother's Day. 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

Eagles keep adding to their Sphere dates in Vegas, now extending the shows to September and November of this year. When that's done, if they don't add any more, that is 64 shows in Vegas. Soundgarden now, it's Spoon Man, 105.9 The Brew, Portland's rock station.

0: Hey, it's Tanner, Lauren, Casey, and Bacon and Beer, the Intergalactic Meat Invasion. It's coming up this Friday morning at the UFO Festival in McMinnville. 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

0: Rob Brown for Chad tonight. Appreciate you stopping by. Again, happy Mother's Day to the Rock Moms listening. Hey, did you know Five Finger Death Punch coming to Cascades Amphitheater September 11th? 105.9 The Brew has your shot at tickets. 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

0: Corn's Freak on a Leash. Hey, you remember that mansion in Miami from Scarface? Did you know that it also served as the Winter White House for President Nixon? Yeah, I never knew that, but I digress. It's up for sale. 13,000 square feet of a Miami mansion could be yours for $237 million. Can we pull our money on that one?
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Hey, don't feel bad if you've had issues with customer service, no matter who you're calling. Even the new Pope, Pope Leo, had a big issue. He called his bank, needed to change his address and his phone number. And they said, well, you need to come into the bank. He said, I can't. So would it help if I told you I was Pope Leo? They hung up on him. Thought it was a joke. It wasn't. I guess his reps got it all done for him. Whitesnake now on The Brew.

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But we're happy maintaining our amateur status here in the Laziness Beer League.

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1059, the Bruise Bacon and Beer is back, and this time we're getting extraterrestrial, my friend. It's Doc Reno here. You can join Tanner, Laura, and Casey on May 15th as they are broadcasting from McMenamin's UFO Festival in McMinnville. All right, so come on out in costume. You might win a prize. Somebody's going to

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Will it change your life? Yes. Will it be the best thing any human has ever done? Also yes. Am I unrealistically optimistic?

Sometimes it's hard to stay informed. That's why Tanner, Laura, and Casey have the big news of the day. They'll each tell you one thing you need to know. It's coming up at 6 this morning with Tanner, Laura, and Casey.

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3: 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I'm Jamie Lynn Sigler, a mom, actor, and advocate. 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
9: 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It's the Enhanced Games. Some call it grotesque. Others say it's unleashing human potential. 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
6: Now, Brew Traffic.
7: It's a solid tie-up again in Ridgefield this morning. Down to one single lane with road work southbound I-5 just south of 179th. And that tie-up is all the way back to SR 502. It's a crawl into the construction zone and a crash at the end of the connector west I-84 to 181st. Lynn Masterson, KEX Traffic.
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0: May 11th, 2026, Tanner, Lauren, and Casey, we are live.
1: What's up?
0: And it's Bacon and Beer Week, ladies and gentlemen. The intergalactic meat invasion is coming. It is happening this Friday morning at McMinniman's UFO Festival in McMinnville. We're super excited because it's our obviously not only our first time in McMinnville, Casey Beefwater Bay,
1: yeah,
0: but it's our first time at the UFO Festival officially.
2: Right. We've invaded the turf before. We haven't been welcomed with open arms like we are this year.
0: Yeah, so we're excited, man. So Friday we're going to be broadcasting live from the big tent. It's like in the center of the party in downtown McMinnville, the big white tent. It's the only thing going down this early in the morning. You'll probably smell the bacon. You may hear the people.
2: One has to assume you'll hear us.
0: Yeah. I mean, we're kind of concerned because the hotel's right there.
2: Yeah.
0: And so, you know.
2: Unless they come and yell at us straight away.
0: We're just going to keep going until somebody says something. But they've, you know, McMinniman's has had our bacon and beers before. So, they know what to expect. So maybe they've warned everybody, hey, I don't know, you might hear some people cheering at 6:15 in the morning.
2: Yeah. Well, I hope so. And it doesn't matter. It's going down regardless.
0: Mm-hmm.
2: T-minus five technically, but 4 days.
0: Yes. Yeah. I can sense that you're stressed out because you have a lot to do beforehand. We all do.
2: It's going to be a busy week. There's no two ways about it. So I'm just ready to get to it.
0: All right. So come on out Friday morning. We'll be live from 6 to 10 a.m. Everybody who shows up gets free bacon. And we've also got a bunch of prizes to give away. We've got a costume contest. We've got tickets to go see a bunch of shows. We've got a trip to Vancouver, Canada.
2: That's right.
0: To see Guns N' Roses live.
2: Taking you international.
0: Mm-hmm. And we're going to obviously give you some cash to get there. We'll get your hotel taken care of. The passport is on you, though. I mean,
2: yeah, you got to find your way into the country legally on your own.
0: Yeah, what happens if the person who wins is like has a DUI or something? Because isn't it true you can't go into Canada?
2: That's my understanding, is they will turn you right around and send you right back here.
0: How embarrassing.
2: Yeah, it happens.
0: Especially for like 40 years ago or something when you were a young lad and you just made a mistake.
2: Yeah.
0: Hitting up a Banana Joe's once and headed home.
2: You got to do what the touring bands do, and they rent a hotel room at the border, and the felons and the American merch stays there until they go and take care of the shows, and then they'll come back and retrieve their stuff.
0: Yeah. All right, well, Friday, we'll see you at Bacon and Beer. If you're headed there this Friday, let us know. Download our iHeartRadio app and shoot us a talkback, or you can send us a text message at 98197. Let's do this. Let's get it
3: on. And now, the big story.
0: It is time for the big story, where we go around the room and share what we think the biggest stories of the day are. 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Laura is still out. She'll be back tomorrow from her trip to Yosemite. So, Casey Beefwater Bay, what do you have?
2: Well, I think the big story is egg consumption is associated with lower risk of Alzheimer's disease for seniors 65 and older. So this is great news. That's according to a new study published by the Journal of Nutrition. Researchers at California's Loma Linda University found that eating one egg a day for at least 5 days a week reduces Alzheimer's risk by up to 27%. So they say that eggs are known to support brain health, and the American Egg Board provided some of the funding for the study. So I hope that doesn't slant anybody's opinions. But nevertheless, eat some eggs, everybody.
0: What happens if like you're allergic to eggs? Because I have an ex-girlfriend who could not eat eggs.
2: I think that
0: if she did, it would ruin the chemistry of the room.
2: I think that would remain the same. I don't think it's going to help anything.
0: That's too bad.
2: Unless you're going to just, you know, have to gas it out to make your brain healthy.
0: Sometimes she would do it because she goes, you know, like she couldn't eat cake because of simple, you know, eggs is in everything. And so, but every once in a while she would tough it out just because she, loved things with eggs in it so much.
2: It's kind of weird that even the smallest amount of egg would do that.
0: Right.
2: Because you're not even eating a full egg.
0: Dude, I'm telling you, it would change not just the bathroom, but the whole apartment.
2: Ooh.
0: It would just change it. I think the big story of the day is Papa John's is stepping in to give Spirit Airlines loyalty members something to smile about. Skies to Pies allows members to show their points for free pizza.
2: Okay.
0: The pizza company says, quote, loyalty points don't mean much if you can't use them. While we can't fix canceled flights or lost membership points, hopefully we can provide a smile and a delicious pizza to those impacted. So here's how it works. You got to just DM at Papa John's on Instagram with proof that you are a Spirit loyalty member. And then they'll take care of you with what you need. Free pizza.
2: Is it like Sky Miles where you need 27 million points to get a pizza?
0: Yeah, I mean, it's probably something like that. I don't know how many points. It doesn't like specify how many points. Yeah. I'm sure they have like.
2: You ever book a flight with points?
0: Yeah, I actually have.
2: You need all of them.
0: My first trip to Disneyland, I used every point.
2: You got to look around under the cushions for some extra points.
0: Yeah. I think I ended up having to pay a little, because I had like $1,800 in points, but I went to Disneyland, so I did the whole thing. And
2: I just always found it funny how many miles you need to do anything.
0: Yeah. More on this, and how many like points? It like 1,000 points is like what, $4 or something?
2: It's virtually nothing.
0: Yeah, right. More of those stories online at 1059thebrew.com. While you're there, enter this hour's keyword. You could score $1,000 from the Casquatch. The keyword is fun. 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
2: Happy Monday. All this week, tickets to go see Collective Soul. They're going to be at the Clark County Fair. We'll have those here in about 30 minutes for you. Also, don't forget, Friday is bacon and beer. It's all going down at the UFO Festival in McMinnville. 6 to 10 a.m., everyone who shows up gets free bacon, and you could win a trip to Vancouver, Canada, to see the one and only Guns N' Roses. McD even sent another song this morning, getting all hyped up for it.
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1: Randy from American Idol would say, that's pitchy, dog. That's pitchy. I apologize if you have a baby sleeping.
2: But it does sound like Axel more than ever.
1: Right, yeah. So thank you, McD. We'll see you on Friday. And get all the info on Bacon and Beer at 1059thebrew.com.
3: Love the brew. Appreciate you guys. Have a good one.
1: Thank you, my friend. Thank you. 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Mother's Day was yesterday. Did you have a good Mother's Day with your mom?
2: Yeah, it was all right. My mom was in town, so I was able to hook up with her for a little bit and helped her out with some stuff around the house that they're getting ready to sell. And then, listen.
1: That's a good gift, just doing, like, chores
2: did
1: for
2: that, him. And then spared no expense. We went up to Applebee's and did a 2 for $25.
1: Oh, nice.
2: Yeah.
1: Living good in the neighborhood.
2: Yeah, you know, that's how she... That's
1: well, how was the bees? I haven't been there in a while.
2: You know, it wasn't bad. I hadn't been there in a half a dozen years. So she said, hey, well, there's Applebee's right up the road. No, all right, whatever.
1: I mean, people clown on it, but last time I was there, I think I had a chicken quesadilla, and it was pretty good.
2: Dude, they had these, chicken wonton appetizer things that were like a chicken wonton taco or something.
1: Yeah.
2: Dynamite.
1: Well, that's pretty good. My mom and I and Allie had Red Robin.
2: Okay.
1: Yesterday for Mother's Day. I thought it was going to be packed, but I walked in and the place was dead.
2: Well, that surprises me that it wasn't. You know, typically every place is busy.
1: Yeah. I mean, I guess it was later in the afternoon, like at 2, but still.
2: Yeah. Well, I stopped by Fred Meyer to get her a hanging basket on the way over to.
1: I did see a lot of, like, when I went to Freddy's to get some flowers, just dudes everywhere getting plants for mom.
2: It was slammed at the Fred Meyer flower area.
1: Yeah.
2: Like, it was going to town.
1: It's just like Valentine's Day. You just see a bunch of guys scrambling.
2: Yeah, and it's like Christmas, too. Like, there's nothing left but the wrecked ones.
1: Uh-huh.
2: You know, because if you waited till day of to go and figure it out.
1: Right.
2: Like,
1: you're all droopy, and some of them may or may not be dead.
2: Yeah, exactly. All just smashed. And you just get what's left.
1: Yeah. This one needs a chunk of ice.
2: So that's what happened. She got she got the best that was left. And we went up and hit some Applebee's, and she was on top of the world when she left to go back to the coast.
1: 5440 says, did Laura see her mom yesterday for Mother's Day? I honestly don't know if she even talked to her, because Laura's at Yosemite right now. She'll be back tomorrow. And so I have no idea if she called her. I don't know if she's got service where she's at.
2: I was just going to say, I feel like when Laura sent out her out-of-office email, she was made a mention that service is going to be a little spotty.
1: Yeah.
2: So she's always got that fallback on.
1: Well, in all likelihood, chances are no. 5440, chances are no. She did not call her mom. But maybe she did before she left or something.
2: Yeah.
1: Went
2: to a cafe where there was some Wi-Fi and sent her a quick text message.
1: 3842 says, if I'm not already busy with Oregon Trail rally stuff, I plan to be a Bacon and Beer. But if I make it, I need to leave right after, and I can't hang around for the festivities all day. That was from Butthead. Well, dude, even if you can come out for a little bit.
2: Yeah.

0: to Tanner, Laura, and Casey now at 866-445-1059. 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
1: It's Monday, buzz. But you could win $1,000 in cash. You've got until 7 o'clock to get this hour's keyword in. Here it is again real quick. The keyword is fun. As in, winning the cash would be pretty fun. 1059thebrew.com is a website. Also, I got some mail this morning. We got I got a package from a listener. I always get a little nervous when I see a package just, you know, wrapped up here in the studio. But so far, everyone who sent something, it's been cool stuff. Not like dirty underwear or anything.
2: We also got a letter from somebody that was just a quick note that wanted to send us some thoughts about shopping cart behavior that we've talked about a couple weeks ago.
1: Okay.
2: But I noticed that, like, what the note was a half a page at the bottom, and they utilized it on some other list of just a bunch of numbers that had been crossed off, and they went, wait, there's a half a page down here. I'll just write my note down there. And
1: so they, it might be prison mail then.
2: It's not prison mail. It's just.
1: Then it's a death note for
2: it's
1: sure.
2: It's just some sort of weird equation that's got some.
1: Yeah, that's not.
2: Some numbers on it.
1: That's not creepy.
2: But yeah, it was very, very interesting.
1: It's a zodiac sign and some other things, drawing of how to get to your house.
2: Yeah.
1: This letter came in from Barb. This is very sweet. So I got this card. It says, Tanner, the sentiment you express on the commercial for Oregon Humane Society absolutely mirrors my own. I've been so blessed all of my life to have dogs in it. Not one day without a dog. Humans could take a leaf out of their book. We would have heaven on earth. I'm sending you this little gift. I thought of you immediately when I saw it. And I opened it up, and it's just a little sign. You know, and it says, there's no trouble so great that cannot be diminished by dog kisses.
2: Well,
1: and beer. I should just add that. Beer.
2: It is true. Dogs do make us feel better.
1: Yeah. So thank you very much, Barb. I appreciate that letter. Oregon Humane was, Doggy Dash actually was over the weekend.
2: Oh, yeah.
1: Weren't you there for that?
2: I was there from start to finish. We watched dogs in costumes. We watched dogs jump over, you know, obstacles.
1: Yeah.
2: We watched dogs catch treat. We did all kinds of things.
1: I put Cooper in costume sometimes, and he doesn't hate it, but he doesn't love it either. Because, of course, it's posing time.
2: I saw multiple dogs in, like, cowboy hats and sunglasses.
1: Yeah, he's got that.
2: They got the flipped-up visor, like, bicycle messenger hat.
1: I just got Cooper a couple months ago a nice little yellow raincoat, like a traditional raincoat with a little hat.
2: He would look good next to the standard poodle ballerina I ran into. So, yeah, it was a good time down there. Well attended, as always. And holy smokes, that's a lot of dogs down there.
1: Dude, I've got three dogs at my house right now. Mm-hmm. And, you know, when the heat picks up, you can smell the backyard. It smells like just a giant turd, dude.
2: That's not good.
1: So we're going to hire a company to come over and start cleaning the dog turds up because I just don't have the time.
2: I saw at least three of those companies out there at the Doggy Dash looking for biz.
1: And if you're like rolling your eyes, like, you don't have the time. I don't have the time. And A, I just don't want to. Just don't like, I've never liked cleaning up dog poop. So I need to do it because when it gets really hot.
2: It does smell.
1: It starts to get a little ripe.
2: So when I was leaving the park, I was getting whiffs of it left and right. And I was just like, you know, when you feel like you're like, did I step in dog crap?
1: Yeah.
2: And it was.
1: You kept checking your foot.
2: I hear you. I'm just saying I hear you. It was in the air.
1: Right.
2: And you're not wrong.
1: Well, I'm going to be at the Doggy Dash in Salem June 6th. So come on out. You can sign up at OregonHumane.org. But Doggy Dash is going to be a lot of fun. It's my first time at Doggy Dash. And I think this is like the third or fourth one they've done in Salem.
2: Yeah, so. I haven't been down to the Salem one either. So it will be my inaugural voyage down there as well.
1: All right. Casey and I both will be there. You can check it out online at OregonHumane.org. And yeah, come on out to Doggy Dash June 6th. We will be there. All right, all the info on bacon and beer, which is coming up this Friday, right here. Listen to it.
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0: 105.9 The Brew. It's Portland's Rock Station. Tanner, Lauren, Casey. We forgot to give you this morning's stand-up clip of the day in the last segment. So here it is. Today's clip is from Eddie Pepitone.
1: I love speed dating. I love speed dating. And I'm not talking about going to table, meeting people and getting to know them quickly. I'm talking about you go on a date with someone and you both do speed. And you start robbing liquor stores and convenience stores. You lose weight over a week.
2: Now, what's trending?
0: A lot of good stuff on the website, 1059thebrew.com. You can check out this clip of... So, over the weekend, a bunch of late-night hosts played at a festival.
3: Uh-huh.
0: I don't know what festival it was at. The Night of Too Many Stars event for Netflix is a joke festival. That's what
3: yes,
0: it
3: was. That was... So, the rage of the weekend, it seems.
0: Yeah, and I didn't know this. So I know Conan O'Brien plays guitar. He's been doing it for years. His favorite band is the White Stripes. I know Jimmy Kimmel can play something. I didn't actually know that Jimmy Kimmel could play what I think is the saxophone. Like, he was playing some brass instrument. And then Jon Stewart was up there playing the drums. I didn't know Jon Stewart could play the drums.
3: Maybe they learned for this engagement.
0: Well, and, you know, to be fair, the White Stripes song is not very hard to play. Stewart on the drums, Kimmel on bass clarinet. Conan O'Brien on guitar.
3: I feel like I've seen Conan play guitar previously.
0: Yeah, no, he's really good. He's performed with big bands and everything. He's been on stage with Jack White a lot.
3: That's cool.
0: They did a big concert together once. Yeah, Conan's pretty good.
3: I saw that one of the girls from Love on the Spectrum was also up performing in that.
0: That's great.
3: In that mix,
0: the clips that I'm seeing from the roast is brutal.
3: Yeah,
0: like they're like the Kevin Hart was brutal. He's always brutal, but that was really good. So go check that out. 1059thebrew.com. Click on Tanner, Lauren, Casey. That's also where you can hear our after show podcast. It's the show after the show, totally unedited and uncensored, and it's free.
3: Yeah, it's wheels up on that thing. That's how it goes. There's no low flying on the after show podcast.
0: Also, the Price is Right. Did you guys see this? The largest prize ever on a single game of Price is Right was made over the on Friday, actually. It was the Mother's Day edition of the Price is Right. And this woman, she's a retired Army veteran from Virginia. Her name is Vanessa. She won $240,150 on the Price is Right, which is the most money anybody's ever won on the show.
4: So, here we go. $227,500, and number eight is...
5: It is... A mother-daughter trip to Morocco!
6: Oh, my God!
5: It's a prize worth $12,650!
4: Look at that. $240,150. Vanessa, nice job. Almost a quarter mil. Almost a quarter mil. Nice job, retired vet. Sponsored by BetMGM.
0: There it is.
3: Boy, the tax bill on that. Hefty.
0: Yeah.
3: Holy smokes.
0: You have to sell some of that stuff just to pay the tax bill.
3: Dang.
0: Well, there it is. You know, I've always mentioned that my friend went on the Price. I would love to go on that show and spin that big wheel.
3: So was this, that was the Showcase Showdown, or was that just one game?
0: That was, it was a single game on the Price is Right.
3: That's crazy.
0: Yeah.
3: They must have just been rolling out high stakes for Mother's Day or something, because I've never seen.
0: I think that's exactly
3: I've never seen any singular prizing like that.
0: And it usually doesn't go like that, where the person gets that lucky and wins everything. But she did. So my friend went on the Price is Right. Didn't win anything like that. He won a fireplace.
3: That'd be the worst.
0: Which showed up in like three giant boxes and just laid in the living room for months until they sold it. But you know, he at least got to go on when Bob Barker was the host, and he hugged him without getting tased. So I chalked that up as a win.
3: I mean, if you're right there, you might as well reach into that suit jacket and grab that crispy $100 bill that's sitting in there.
0: Yeah. 1059thebrew.com. Click on Tanner, Lauren, Casey to see it all. While you're there, enter this hour's keyword to win $1,000. Here it is.
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0: got some talk, or sorry, some text messages coming in here on our All About Garage Doors text line. This one from 6991 says, this will be my first bacon and beer, and I'm super excited. I'm a McMinnville local.
1: Love it. You can just roll right out of bed. Don't even got to worry about parking.
0: Yeah.
1: Just stroll right down.
0: Yeah, we're going to be in McMinnville this Friday for Bacon and Beer, the Intergalactic Meat Invasion. Everyone who shows up gets free bacon. We got a lot of prizes to give away. A costume contest. So dress up. We're all dressing up. And we also have a trip to Vancouver to see Guns N' Roses live. So we will see you Friday at Bacon and Beer for the Intergalactic. It's an intergalactic meat invasion.
1: That's right.
0: This text comes in from... Oh. Actually... Oh, here, let me get to this from 3049. It says, excited for Bacon and Bear. Sadly, it's only my second one. I already have the day off for something else, so it worked out perfectly.
1: That is what they call, what's the word I'm looking for? I lost it now. Serendipity. That's the one. Meant to be. You were supposed to be at this Bacon and Bear.
0: Yeah. So, yeah, if you've never been to one and you're in the McMinnville area, come on out and get weird. Come get probed with us Friday morning. All right, so now we should bring this back. We haven't done it in a while. It's another edition of Hate Mail.

0: just in case you had any confusion on what the name of the bit was.
1: Yeah, it is hate mail. So this would be great. I assume people are going to talk about how terrible I am.
0: No, that's nothing about you today. Yeah, you big idiot. Get off your high horse. No, but it's actually about Laura. She's not here to defend herself, though. Okay. So she'll be back tomorrow. She's at Yosemite, so we'll get her, get her stories. And if she's going to sell those hiking socks, because I'm sure that's probably
1: those things are stanking.
0: This one from 91-95 says, I wonder how Walnut felt at the shelter while Laura was on vacation. She has no soul. Mm.
1: I bet Walnut hasn't lifted her head in 3 days.
0: It says that she should have been at the doggy dash over the weekend. Poor Walnut. Shame Laura. This one says, talk about a gathering of irrelevance when three washed up late night hosts do a mediocre version of a rock song.
1: But look, they're trying. They're trying to keep out there. And look, it's just a tough time for late night TV, isn't it? I mean, slowly but surely, we're trying to squeeze that out of our system.
0: And I love late night TV, and I'm so bummed that Stephen Colbert's over in like 2 weeks or something.
1: But it feels like it's the beginning of a tide turn.
0: Yeah.
1: It just feels like as these contracts come up, they're just not going to spend the money on these shows.
0: So why do I got to be the shows that I like? Well, you know, why can't it be Jimmy Fallon? Nobody watches that.
1: I don't know. I don't for a minute believe that he's not on the radar.
0: Yeah. He's probably making a lot of money, too. So we'll see what happens there. But, thank you. You can send us hate mail anytime through our iHeartRadio app. You just download that for your cell phone or a text at 98197 or, emails, whatever. Just go to the website. I don't know if you heard about this, but there's a criminal organization that's targeting wallets and gym lockers here in the Portland area. You hear this on Coin?
1: No, but...
0: Because you go to a gym.
1: I do, and this is always a concerning thing, but I do lock my thing up, but a lot of people don't.
0: Yeah. A report out of actually Beaverton Police Department, they're investigating a case involving three men that they suspect were working with a crew, and that crew is believed to have been working the same crime spree for five different states. The targets have been fitness centers and gyms where wallets and IDs have been taken from lockers. In one instance, a Costco membership card was stolen, and over $18,000 in gold bars was purchased with the swipe of a credit card.
1: Dang.
0: With the swiped credit card, rather. $18,000 in gold bars. Because,
1: how does that not get flagged?
0: I don't know, but this is another reason why I don't go to the gym.
1: Yeah, well, probably doesn't hurt, but... All this scamming, dude. It's so exhausting with the scams.
0: I'm worried now, too, because I've heard that they can just, walk by you and scam your wallet. Scan your wallet.
1: We've heard about this for years. Also, the servers having skimmers where they can, once you put your card in the little booklet and they take it to go do it, they can just do a little swiperoo and take your information.
0: Yeah.
1: I've heard about that for years. Luckily, I've never had this happen. I've only had my bank card compromised using it somewhere. So I used it at the restaurant supply store and their thing got hacked. So everybody's debit cards so you just got a letter in the mail saying, hey, we've had a breach. Be advised, everything's probably going to be okay. But just so you know, your information's out there. And you're like, oh, that's always awesome to know.
0: Well, keep that in mind. If you head up the gym, there's scammers going around, and it sounds like it's a crew of people. So hopefully they've taken down the whole thing or getting close to it like they did with that catalytic converter ring that was going down in Lake Oswego. But we will see there. I hate it. You know what I'm doing now? Because I'm so worried about scams. Every time I go to the ATM machine or even to especially a 7-Eleven or something, I always check if I have to scan my card, that little scanner there, I always see if something will pop off because I know people can put little skimmers on them.
1: And there's also a state seal on those too, that you should see a little sticker strip on there.
0: Yeah, that's a good idea.
1: So just look for those.
0: Kind of like when
1: things.
0: I get my pizza, it says this hasn't been opened yet.
1: That being said, some of those skimmers that they have on that you barely notice them. They sit so perfect onto that machine.
0: Yeah.
1: That it doesn't look
0: so suspicious. What is there to what can I do?
1: Pay cash. What's a sign? Is the easy answer.
0: I just pay cash, but no, I feel like that's becoming less common, right?
1: I don't know, man. I think the best that you can do is if you're going to utilize it, just use a credit card, not a debit card, and at least you can stove off the, getting your debit card hacked is different than getting a credit card.
0: It's okay.
1: I don't need my bank account wiped out.
0: 3049 says, you bring up this story about stealing wallets out of gyms as I'm getting dressed to work out at the gym. Just be
1: lock
0: careful. Put your credit card between your butt cheeks. And go hit the tready.
1: Yeah, I've never had any issue. I lock my locker up when I go to do my stuff.
0: Yeah, I never did. When I just put myself in a bag and I don't know.
1: A lot of people do that because sometimes you're opening up four lockers before you find one that's empty, you know, and it's just got everybody's stuff in it. And it just seems like it's ripe for this situation.
0: You know, maybe you could do the same thing that I did back. I don't do this really anymore, but back in the day, I was so upset that people would go through my luggage that I started putting my dirty underwears right on the top. I mean, the dirtiest, like back when I wore Skibs and maybe, when I was a kid, didn't wipe properly, right on the top.
1: Yeah, I don't like
0: that. You want to go through my stuff? Turd biscuit.
1: But I mean, I think that sentiment is why I try not to check baggage, period. Like, I just, whenever I travel, I try and make sure I can get everything into a carry-on.
0: Right, right. Well, I'm just saying that, put your dirty Skibs right there in the locker, your socks or something. Right. Maybe people won't go through
1: it. But I'm just saying, post-TSA check, that's the last thing you should be concerned about, something going missing out of your bag.
0: Right.
1: Is when it's in the people that are supposed to be keeping an eye on it.
0: Or if you don't have a lock, I guess you could stuff your wallet in your shoe and then your socks in your shoe. So they'd have to go through your dirty socks to get your wallet and your phone.
1: That's true, too. But I mean, just go pay $8 for a lock and be done with it.
0: Yeah. I'm just saying if you don't,
1: I know, but dirty underwear. This is an easy problem to stove off.
0: What's something that you do in public to make sure you don't get scammed? Do you put your or pickpocketed? Do you put your wallet in your front pocket?
1: I do.
0: I always do when I'm at a concert. Always. Then you look kind of douchey with your big.
1: I don't care.
0: Hip.
1: I'm at an age where I don't care how I look anymore.
0: Yeah.
1: I don't care what the situation. It's function over fashion for me at this stage of my life.
0: Do you jiggle those little scanners at the grocery stores? Do you Do you jiggle the thing at the ATM? Do you jiggle it?
1: I do most definitely check them out.
0: I thought you were going to say jiggle it.
1: Well, I might jiggle it a little bit, but I do give them a good look before I scan my card.
0: Yeah, that's a good idea. What do you do? 866-445-1059 is the number, but just keep that in mind if you're headed to the gym. There's an organization running around stealing things out of lockers. Seems like it's a crew.
1: Well, it's low-hanging fruit. That's easy getting.
0: It's Tanner, Lauren, Casey on The Brew.

0: Happy Monday. Got a couple of text messages coming in our All About Garage Doors text line. You know, we were talking about getting scammed. There's a new scam going around. Apparently, it was in Beaverton where these crews were going into gyms and stealing people's things out of their lockers, you know, who don't lock it up. So I guess you really need to lock things up when you're going to the gym. And so we were like, what do you do to prevent yourself from getting scammed in public? I always check the ATM machine, make sure there's no skimmer on it or the thing that you got to scam at the 7-Eleven.
1: I mean, you got to scan yourself into the gym, though, right? To gain access to the locker room.
0: But that's just like a key. Well, at least at my gym, it was just a key card.
1: But it seems like, well, I guess you wouldn't be allowed to have any sort of surveillance in the locker room, which I guess is the loophole that these guys have going for them, is that you have wide open and not being caught.
0: I'm just
1: trying to think that would show people who, at least in a window of time, who came and went.
0: I have a safe in my car, and I just put things in there now. Like, anytime I go inside somewhere, I just lock it up in the safe, and even if you broke in, you couldn't get into that.
1: Check you out. I didn't realize you were a Rockefeller.
0: No, I just had it added to the Forerunner.
1: That's a great idea.
0: This text says, I feel like you got to use the tap feature on ATMs nowadays. I understand that all of them have this built in, but I think most major banks have it on theirs. I've always been so paranoid about those ATM skimmers. So he just, tap. And I do tap to pay. So it is pretty nice.
1: Anytime it allows you the option to not use your PIN, and where you can just like hit the green button and keep going, like a credit card.
0: Yeah.
1: I do that too. I try not to put my PIN in anywhere if I don't have to.
0: Let's go to Court real quick. He's on the phone. Good morning, Court. How are you, sir?
2: Good morning.
0: You walking the dog?
2: Good, how you doing? No, I just got home from walking the dog.
0: Oh, okay. Well, what do you do to prevent yourself from getting scammed? Or do you not even worry about it? Do you check the ATMs? Do you jig a little bit?
2: Yeah, I do, actually. Those kind of janky ones that you see that are in back of the random bodegas and stuff like that.
0: Yeah.
2: Those I'll grab the front, like where you put the card in, and kind of shake it a little bit just to see if it pops off, because they have the skimmer that is built into the front of those that you can't even tell it's a skimmer.
0: Yeah. And I guess they're doing this on gas station pumps now. I saw on the internet somewhere that there was some put a skimmer on a gas station pump where there's no attendant.
1: Again, I mean, I feel like most of them now are doing the same thing where you can just do the quick little, swipe, not the swipe, but the, air scan. And it seems to be the way to go.
2: Yeah. The tap.
1: Yep. The tap.
0: The little tap. Just tap your money right into their account so you don't get scammed.
2: Tap it. Just tap it in.
0: Court, the reason I wanted to get you on the phone is because did you see that, or at least I saw over the weekend, that Mount St. Helens is smoking?
2: Oh, is it? I didn't even notice. No.
0: I saw just a clip.
2: Oh,
0: on the internet.
2: I mean, it's still an active volcano. It could. I mean, conceivably, it could go any time again. So it'll burp and rumble and stuff every once in a while.
1: I saw a great shot of it over the weekend, and I didn't see any evidence.
0: Again, maybe the clip I saw was old because I was just on the internet. But I thought it was smoking. But I don't know. I just saw a thing on the internet. So who knows? But that makes me nervous when I hear that's like smoking, and then you tell me court likes to get in my head and scare me with the end of the world stuff. And it'll be like, Mount Hood's a active volcano too.
1: Well, I feel like I could do without seeing the eruption happen, because that.
0: Did you see that video?
1: Which video?
0: The video because that big volcano erupted, and people were up there hiking, looking right at the right. They were on the lip, looking down into it, and there's a video of it erupting, and you can see it. Like up close.
1: Yeah, I saw an old video of some loggers that were up there working while it was actively erupting. And they're like, I don't know what the big deal is all about. We're just up here trying to get our work done. And they're like eating sandwiches and just hanging out. Exploding. Yeah. It was crazy.
0: You never inhale a little volcano dust?
2: I mean, talk about putting your head in the sand. There's several people who did not want to believe that mountain was going to explode. And they were just under the impression that, like, hey, if I just keep doing my job, it will. It'll just keep doing its job. It'll just stay at mountain, and everything will be cool. But then, obviously, that did not happen. And Harry Truman, famously, he lived on Spirit Lake. And that dude's like, I'm sticking it out. I'm not leaving. And he is now under however many metric tons of ash at the bottom of that lake.
1: Jeez. That's crazy. But yeah, I mean, just the. Living through that would be crazy, because it was like super hard on everybody's vehicles.
0: Yeah.
1: All the ash was, messing up everybody's cars and then messing up your paint on your cars.
0: So this, I
2: remember it.
0: It looks like over the weekend it was, I see two Singaporeans were confirmed dead in Indonesia after the volcano eruption. And there's video of people standing right there on the lip, and you see the ground just go up. Crazy. Just shoot up dirt and steam and ash, and it is like, it's scary to be right there. And like, yeah. Dude, do you just at that point throw yourself down the mountain?
1: Well, like, can't you do yourself in based on like the gases and stuff that are coming out of that thing? It seems like that would be problematic.
2: You're toast. Everything that's coming out of there is way beyond boiling. So, you are fried before you hit the bottom of that crater.
0: Ugh. We're going to put the videos on online here so you can check it out at 1059thebrew.com.
1: Well, thanks for the heartwarming topic.
0: Yeah, well, I mean, you know, we got a couple of biggins in the area, and it just makes me nervous. And I feel like we're due for an apocalyptic event. Okay. We haven't had one in a couple of weeks.
1: Fair enough.
2: Well, I mean, there's always the Cascadia subduction zone. If you really want to, have a good time, read up on that. Read all the stuff that's potentially going to happen when that thing goes.
0: I think we need to test how quick we can get down the stairs again. We did this a long time ago in case of an earthquake. How long would it take us to run down the three stories here in the building to get out?
1: I think the building would come down faster than we could get down the stairs.
0: Well, we don't know. Like, we got to test our speed.
1: This is the last building I'd want to be in.
0: Yeah. As it was built, I guess, in the 70s or something. And I don't know if it's not really earthquake proof from what we're told.
1: I don't know, but this, that would be bad luck.
0: All right. Well, happy Monday, everybody.
2: It's got a pancake.
0: Yeah. So how about this? Sometime maybe this week or next, because there's a lot of bacon and beer stuff, we're going to test it out again. I think when I did it last, it was 30-something seconds it took me to get downstairs.
1: Okay.
0: So if you feel earthquake immediately, you just take off.
1: 10 seconds of flight, basically, is what you're after here. Not bad.
0: Yeah. So we'll see.
2: I look forward to when the actual event happens, the three of you shoving each other out of the way to try and get down those stairs first. That's going to be great.
0: Yeah. Who do you think would shove people out of the way the most, just like to get to the...
2: Oh, Laura. Laura's going to go right for your eyes.
0: I don't know.
2: Will not be able to see.
0: Because Laura's like, you know, when a zombie apocalypse happens, she's like, just make me a zombie. Just bite me already. She might just go down with the building.
2: Yeah. I think she's gonna claw her way through it. I think you're both gonna get gouged, and she's just gonna saunter down the stairs by herself.
0: All right, we'll see. All right, thanks, Court. We'll see you later on this morning. Yep. All right. 98197 is our All About Garage Doors text line. You can shoot us something. Shoot us a handwritten letter, I guess.
1: No, send us a little, as other people have done just this very morning.
0: That's true. You can also send us a talk back through our iHeartRadio app. Download it for your phone. We still have some Collective Soul tickets on the way. It's Tanner, Lauren, Casey on the Brew.

0: listening to the song in the car and enjoying myself, I find out that it's AI.
1: Mm-hmm.
0: Somebody made it. Some fan made it. It sounds exactly like the singer. I don't know how they did it, but I was so upset when I found out. And you guys, you know, like the song too. So I immediately texted you guys and said,
1: everything's a trap. Yeah. It's all there is to it. We can trust nothing anymore.
0: Right.
1: It's all a trap.
0: So I haven't listened to it since. I'm so upset about it that I refuse.
1: Did you send somebody a strongly worded email?
0: A strongly worded Instagram message.
1: Well, rightly so.
0: You just got to be careful with this AI stuff. I got fooled, and I'm just here to tell you that it happens to the best of us.
1: That's right. And enough with the razzmatazz. We don't need it.
0: I felt like an idiot, though. Like,
1: well, I don't know why you take it so personal. Like,
0: I felt like I was lied to.
1: Well, you technically were.
0: Yeah.
1: Because it wasn't disclosed.
0: Wouldn't the band be upset about that? Like,
1: I don't know how it's not possible for them to have their lawyer fire letters off to say, cut it out. It seems like that's well within their right to do so. I don't think that's fair use by any means. I think their only loophole that they have going for them is that maybe they're not charging money for it. So if it's just free and out there, maybe that gives them a little bit of grace.
0: Yeah.
1: But nevertheless, yeah, I don't know how you can just appropriate somebody's art and just make it your own.
0: We're all doomed. But anyway, Mount St. Helens is not smoking as of right now. But in other terrible news, people are getting hit by airplanes on runways.
1: more than ever.
0: I mean, what? Did you see that video?
1: I don't think I saw a video of it. No,
0: there was a video of a passenger on the airplane, like filming out the window as they were taking off, and they were filming on the side where the person got sucked into the engine, and you see sparks fly out of the engine, and it's very loud. But over the weekend, yeah, somebody ran onto the tarmac. Do you remember what airport it was?
1: I don't, but I am just wondering why it's so easy to get onto these tarmacs.
0: Well, I guess he climbed a fence,
1: but still.
0: Yeah, like maybe there should be like a prison type fence.
1: Most definitely should be more than one fence.
0: Yeah, and there's infrared video of, you know, the plane hitting the guy, and it's like, I don't know, was he trying to commit suicide? I mean,
1: why else would you be out there?
0: Because I remember back in the day, me and my friends would go down to PDX and just like on the right there on the water and just watch the planes coming out.
1: But you weren't trying to breach the fence and get sucked into a jet engine.
0: Yeah, but what's going to happen is people like this are going to cause the fence perimeter to get spread out a little bit more. Yeah. And then, you know.
1: Well, either way, like, I just don't understand why it's so easy. It should be way harder than that to get onto the tarmac.
0: Yeah. Jeez, I'm not sure we'll put that video on the runway, or sorry, on the website.
1: Because this just happened again, what, 6 months ago or something like that? A dude that was about to miss his plane and somehow thought that he was going to be able to chase it down, and he got sucked into an engine of a jet.
0: What are you thinking there?
1: So, like, the fact that people can even get down there is crazy to me.
0: Yeah, it was at the Denver International Airport on Friday.
1: Oh, well, we know weird stuff goes down there anyway.
0: Lots of weird stuff. They took his body, I'm sure, down to a secret lab somewhere.
1: It could very well be.
0: Weird stuff. But, yeah, there's a clip going viral from the pilot saying, yeah, we hit somebody. And it's just crazy what's going on out there. I don't know what the hell's happening in the world, but
1: I don't either.
0: Walking onto tarmacs.
1: But listen, we all just need to simmer down.
0: Mm-hmm.
1: That's all.
0: Right.
1: But we don't. We got to find ways to stir up trouble, stealing people's wallets out of lockers, breaching fences, getting sucked into jet engines.
0: Yeah.
1: We're out of hand.
0: Yeah, someone said they just saw the video. It was pretty gnarly. Just check out the story, 1059thebrew.com. Coming up here next, we're going to have some free tickets to go see Collective Soul at the Clark County Fair. Get yourself an elf in here, some cotton candy, watch Collective Soul.
1: 2 foot corn dog.
0: Yeah, that sounds good. We need callers 10 and 11, 866-445-1059.

0: Okay, I could do this all day. 98197 is our All About Garage Doors text line. We got bacon and beer coming up Friday morning at the UFO Festival in McMinnville. Our first time taking over the UFO Festival. First time being in McMinnville.
1: It's going to be a great time.
0: Yeah, I'm excited.
1: That's what it's about.
0: Everyone who shows up gets free bacon. We also have a free trip to Vancouver, Canada to see Guns N' Roses live. And lots of prizes. Costume contest. So dress up in your best alien attire. And come get weird with us. Come get probed, excuse me.
1: That's
0: come,
1: right.
0: Come get probed.
1: Make yourself a foil hat while you're there.
0: Mm-hmm. It is now time to play a fun game that we like to call Real News or...
2: Fake News.
0: All right, let's meet our contestant. He is calling from Eugene. I think he's got his boy with him in the car, too. What's up, Casey?
3: Oh, not much. How are you guys?
0: We're doing well, man. So you're willing to drive up all the way from Eugene for a Collective Soul concert at the Clark County Fair?
3: Absolutely, yes. I travel for work, so I'm all over the map in the Northwest. I would love to.
0: So you travel for work. What do you do?
3: I'm a waterproofer for the local tin union out of Portland.
0: Okay.
3: I travel all over and I waterproof roofs for a living.
0: All right. Yeah, a leak at my mom's house. We can take care of that. Dude, I saw some mold.
3: You got a leak at your mom's house? I could take care of that. Absolutely. Yeah.
0: It's created some mold, too, I've noticed.
1: Yeah, it's what it does. Gets in there and rots everything from the inside out.
0: Yeah, it looks like a big spot. Yeah. So nobody goes in that room, really, so nobody was noticing it. Mm-hmm. And I went in there the other day, and I was like, son of a bitch!
1: Wow.
0: Mold! all right, dude, well, maybe I'll hit you up. All right.
3: Yeah, for sure. Hit me up.
0: We're going to play a
3: fun
0: game.
3: Thank you, guys.
0: Yeah, thank you. All right, we'll see you later.
3: All right, talk to you later.
0: No, we're going to play a fun game of real... Yeah, hold on. We're going to play a game.
3: Yeah.
0: Real news or fake news? Okay. I'm going to read off some headlines. Some of these are real. Some are totally made up. You just got to point out which one is which to win the tickets to Collective Soul. All right, bro?
3: All right, sounds good.
0: Real news or...
2: Fake news.
0: Real or fake, Casey? Russian men are getting... cauliflower ear procedures to look like MMA fighters.
3: That is real news.
0: Unfortunately, it is a real story. Just go get punched in the ear.
1: That's right.
0: It's cheap. And it's real.
3: Yeah, just get punched in the ear like everyone else.
0: I mean, unbelievable. Real or fake, a crash in Canada ends with motorcycle dangling from traffic light at intersection.
3: Ooh. I'm going to say that's real news.
0: It is. And I don't know if you've seen the pictures, but it's wild.
1: Yeah,
0: see
1: it
0: this
1: is.
0: Bike hanging from a light? And I think I saw a video, but it could have been AI. I don't know these days. But I saw a car. The car and the bike flipped into the air and just caught the traffic.
1: It looks like somebody hung it there
0: Yeah.
1: from the front wheel.
0: like when someone's throwing shoes up on the telephone.
1: Crazy.
0: You get one more right, dude. You're in.
3: Sweet.
0: Real or fake? 86-year-old man mysteriously... 86-year-old mysterious... Oh, my God. I can't even read. 86-year-old mysterious... Why? What's happening to me? I'm just going to move on to the next one. Kellogg's,
3: spit it out. Come on, man.
0: Kellogg's changing Rice Krispie recipe, and they're changing their slogan to Bang, Bang, Bang.
3: That is... fake news.
0: It is fake news. Congratulations.
3: Yeah. Woo.
0: You just got tickets to go see Collective Soul at the Clark County Fair, my brother.
3: Yeah. Hell yeah. So excited.
0: It would be pretty funny if it, bang, bang, bang. That'd be so great.
3: I'd like to see what kind of logo they draw up for that.
0: Yeah, right.
3: Like corn pop.
0: hang on the phone. We'll get your information. We'll see you at the show, dude, okay?
3: All right, thank you much.
0: You got another chance to win online at 1059thebrew.com, and we'll play again tomorrow, same time.
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0: big story.
1: 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Well, just in time for Bacon and Beer, the intergalactic meat invasion, the Pentagon has begun releasing hundreds of previously unseen files about UFOs, which are really officially called UAPs now.
2: Yes.
1: The documents, some dating back decades, include declassified reports, photos, and videos from across the U.S. government. They're being posted to a new public website, and I've seen people over the weekend going through it, looking at stuff. Nothing really is big and shocking from this information. Some photos we haven't seen, some other videos we haven't seen. But other than that, there's no, like, concrete evidence that little green men live out there or with us even.
2: That's true. I saw a video of Tom DeLonge from Blink 182 over the weekend, and he was very pleased that this information was coming out, and he thought this was a very good move forward.
1: Some information that came out was actually audio that we've waited, what, 60-something years to hear. This is audio from the Gemini 7 mission in December 1965. I guess the astronauts reported seeing some UAPs.
3: This is Houston. Say again, 7. Is that the booster or is that an actual sighting? Say again, 7.
4: We have several, looks like debris up there, actual sighting. It looks like hundreds of little particles going by the left out about 3 to 4 miles.
3: Understand you have many small particles going by on the left. At what distance?
4: 4 miles.
1: I don't know. Some of the stuff just...
4: looks like
1: I don't know. I don't know. You just can't trust anything these days.
2: Yeah.
1: I'm not sure. That feels like AI to me.
2: And there's not a ton of information that even in that clip right there. So he saw some particles. We don't know what those particles are.
1: Probably
2: could
1: junk
2: be,
1: or
2: could
1: something.
2: Be anything.
1: Yeah, I don't know. Go check it out. Decide for yourself. And then come out to Bacon and Beer on Friday and meet some UFO experts. And maybe they'll...
2: I'm not convinced one's not going to land right in the middle of the broadcast.
1: Get all the info on Bacon and Beer, the Intergalactic Meat Invasion at 1059thebrew.com. What do you got, Kay?
2: Well, I think the big story is an auction next month will celebrate what would have been the 100th birthday of Marilyn Monroe. Over 100 items from the life and career of the Hollywood icon are going up for sale. Julian's Auction says the sale presented with Turner Classic Movies will begin on June 4th at the Peninsula Beverly Hills. And the collection includes a wide range of personal and professional items tied to Monroe, including the front entry gate from her Brentwood home.
1: Mm.
2: So if you need something like that, hop online and see what you can get yourself into.
1: I bet Marilyn Monroe would have been like, you know, Martha Stewart is, you know, just 80 years old and still really smoking.
2: That could very well be. I was just wondering about this in, you know, these memorabilia things of people of this generation. Does the value hold up when the people that are interested in it kind of age out? Because, like, my kids aren't going to have any interest in Marilyn Monroe stuff.
1: I don't know. Maybe there'll probably be a time where all that vintage stuff comes back again. Kids will start wearing T-shirts of Marilyn Monroe on it.
2: Could be. But, yeah, proceed with your wallet out and go get yourself that front gate.
1: More on the stories at 1059thebrew.com. While you're there, end of this hour's keyword to win a grand. Here it is.
0: 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That's grand. 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
1: All right, the NFL schedule is going to come out on Thursday. And it looks like Yahoo Sports has put together the 5 likely Super Bowl matchups. Yahoo Sports.
2: Okay.
1: They're always trusty.
2: How accurate this might be.
1: Who do you think's on the list here before I get to it?
2: The
1: likely Super Bowl matchups for 2026.
2: Matchups. Obviously they're going to put the Patriots back in there. They're going to put, we're going to maybe get the Steelers in there with Aaron Rodgers' final season and having so much to prove. What are they telling you?
1: Yeah. Dude, I'm not seeing the Patriots on here.
2: Very interesting.
1: I do see at number 5, the Seahawks versus Kansas City Chiefs.
2: Okay.
1: They're number 5 for the most likely Super Bowl matchup. Philadelphia Eagles versus the Houston Texans at 4. Texans.
2: All right.
1: At 4. Los Angeles Rams versus Kansas City Chiefs at 3. Denver Broncos versus the Seahawks at 2. And Los Angeles Rams versus the Buffalo Bills at 1 for the most likely Super Bowl matchups.
2: Why so much speculation about the 61. Chiefs, I wonder? Like, they didn't. They
1: I don't
2: didn't
1: know, maybe like
2: great.
1: Travis Kelce's going for one more season.
2: Yeah,
1: maybe,
2: but
1: like.
2: So what?
1: They're, it's still like a up in the air type thing.
2: Yeah. I don't know. I just feel like he's getting older. He should have gotten out before he blows an ACL or something.
1: I agree. You know, about to get married to Tay Tay. Just living the life. Enjoy
2: exactly
1: yourself.
2: Right. Go be on TV.
1: Yeah, what's he going to do after this, though?
2: He's going to most definitely be a broadcaster for somebody.
1: Yeah, because he's pretty good. That podcast with him and his brother's really good. So
2: there's no way he's going to miss out on that payday.
1: Yeah. Well, there you go. Who do you think? What's a more likely matchup, according to you and your knowledge? 866-445-1059. You can also send us a talk back through our iHeartRadio. What are you on the world? How are you on this order? This order. All right. I want to know, do you guys think it's rude to ask somebody how much something costs or how much they paid for something?
2: I think it depends on the item.
1: Like, over the weekend, I was talking to a friend, and, you know, he's a close friend, so it's not weird, but I just said, you know, hey, how much did you pay for this house? It's a nice house. And he kind of giggled, and in my head, I thought, oh, was that rude? Should I have not asked him that? But then I clarified and said, listen, you don't have to tell me or something. And I was like, you know, what'd you pay for this? But I was just so blunt with him because I've known him for a while.
2: The house thing is weird because on one hand, it's one of the most expensive things we purchase as an individual.
1: Yeah, I felt kind of rude after I asked, so I was like, you don't have to tell me.
2: At the same time, you can just pull up Redfin and it's going to be there. You know what I mean? So like,
1: I could just Google your address.
2: Yeah, like it's also public record. So it's kind of strange how that would be like what someone would protect you from how much they paid for it. Like you can just easily go on and find that information.
1: Yeah, but I remember my grandpa getting upset when I asked him how much he paid for something, and he got really hot about it when I was a kid.
2: I mean, I don't think you ask people how much they pay for a car or how much they pay for...
1: Why is that rude?
2: I don't know. It just doesn't seem like... If they want to give you that information willingly, that's fine. But
1: let's say you're interested. Hey, that's a nice car. I wouldn't mind getting that car or one like it.
2: Yeah.
1: How much did you pay for that? Or, you know, about how much did you pay for that? You don't have to tell me the exact price. I always say something like that. Like, all right, try it. Sometimes I forget.
2: Yeah, like roughly. Roughly what'd you pay for that thing? Yeah, I don't know. It's always just been kind of a weird thing that you don't ask people how much they pay for things.
1: Is it weird to say like, yeah, what did you pay for something like this? That's still weird too? I guess it's the same.
2: I mean, I think it's okay to float it out there, but if they tell you they don't want to tell you, you got to accept that information too.
1: Right. I feel like it's not weird to ask. But just like Casey said, if they don't want to tell you, don't want to tell you. But I think it's weird not to tell me.
2: But I've also heard it that people don't necessarily like it when people tell them how much they pay for things.
1: Yeah.
2: You know, so like it's two sides of the same coin here in regards to rudeness.
1: And yeah, like if you're bragging how much you paid for your house or something like this.
2: Exactly.
1: 866-445-1059 is the phone number. Do you think it is rude to ask somebody how much they paid for something? And does it matter what it is, like a house or a car?
2: I mean, I don't think it matters on like a pair of shoes. If I saw you wearing a cool pair of shoes, I would ask you about the shoes and I'd say how much those things cost.
1: What if you're like a shoe head and you spent like $300 on those shoes? I mean, that's kind of dumb.
2: Well, dumb is neither here nor there. That if I like the shoe, then that's up to me to determine if that's too much for me. I know it's fine.
1: I feel like, I'm embarrassed to tell people how much I paid for my toys. I would tell you how much I paid for my house, no problem. But from like my action figures and collectibles, I think I'd be a little embarrassed.
2: Well, only because it's not the money part. It's that people think that you're wasting your money on these things.
1: Even I think it's a waste. And I'm buying the stuff. Let's go to the phones. It's Tanner, Lori, and Casey. Good morning. That's you.
5: Hello?
1: Yeah, good morning.
2: How much you pay for that cell phone?
5: Oh.
1: All right.
6: That's a great one.
2: 93 cents.
1: That's the answer. We have some talkbacks coming in through our iHeartRadio app.
7: Morning, Brew Crew. It's kind of weird not hearing Laura's laugh last couple of days. But anyway, no, I don't think it's rude to ask. Because the answer is no, maybe, don't want to tell you. And I also don't feel like... I own my home. I feel like I'm in a partnership with the bank to try to see if we can work the numbers enough to get me to own it in the end. If not, they get it back and all my money too. Bing bong.
1: Okay.
2: Just keep paying. Just keep paying.
1: Let me ask Court and see what he says. Dang it. Why do I always have trouble?
2: I mean, like the house thing, I don't think that is something that matters to me a whole lot.
1: I don't care.
2: I don't care about that.
1: Right. Can I ask you how much you paid for your house?
2: Yeah, I think I paid.
5: What's that?
1: Tell me, Case. Hold on, Court.
2: I think when we moved into that house, it was like, it was under $200,000.
1: That's great.
2: Yeah, it was amazing.
1: Probably worth like $500 or $400,000
2: or something. And it's like $480,000 or something.
1: That's great. Court, how much did you pay for your house? Is it rude to ask?
5: No, it's not rude. Let's see. It was my wife's grandpa's house, so we kind of bought it from the family. It was pretty run down. It was falling apart. They were talking about knocking it down. So we ended up paying about $200,000 for the house.
1: Wow.
2: That's great.
1: And Court then built a second floor for it and just put some work into that house. Got to make some money.
5: Yeah. Or I'll just live there forever until I die.
1: Court, so you don't think it's rude to ask how much you paid for your house or your car or anything like that?
5: Well, I mean, you know, like you guys pointed out, it's all a matter of public record. Even the car thing, like, I can look up the brand of car that you're driving and figure out exactly how much you paid or, like, within a ballpark of how much you paid. So it's, you know, it's one thing if somebody asks you how much you paid for something, but yeah, I would not be the first to walk around saying, "Hey, I just paid $50,000 for a car. Hey, let's check out my car."
1: Yeah, that's not cool. I'm actually embarrassed at how much I pay for my car, and I hate it when people ask me because my payment is high, and I hate it. And I heard somebody joke about it once, like, "What if you're paying this? What? You're an idiot if you're paying that." And I thought, I'm paying more than that.
2: I know, but like, how do you avoid it? Just with the price of vehicles today,
1: yeah,
2: like it's just
1: math.
2: And I
1: got like upgrades and stuff, and you know.
2: But when a truck's $80,000, you're not going to have a $200 payment.
1: No,
2: the math doesn't work that way.
1: My payment is over $700 a month for my car.
2: Boy, that just made my gut hurt.
1: Yeah, dude, I'm embarrassed to admit it. How much I'm paying for my car? But you know, the good thing about Toyota 4Runners is like, I'll probably get a good chunk back when I sell it because those things,
2: they do hold their value. Crazy. You got that. And the good news is you pay $700 a month to blind people every morning with those headlights.
1: I do. You bastards, and I refuse to change. All right, Court. Thanks, brother.
5: Yep.
1: Do you think it's rude to ask how much somebody paid for something? 91.97s are all about Garage Doors text line. This one's from 6582. Says, it's more inappropriate than rude. Always start with, you don't have to answer this, instead of saying the question. I when I try to remember, like with my friend, I did not. But I'll try to say, like, do you mind if I ask how much you paid for this? And that's usually what I say. Like, do you mind? And if you don't, no big deal.
2: Yeah, I mean, I think it falls more into areas of like, maybe I wouldn't ask you how much you paid for a vacation or how much did you pay for an engagement ring or, you know what I mean? Things like that, that are kind of a personal thing.
1: I guess that makes sense.
2: Maybe people don't want to disclose what,
1: how much you
2: what
1: spend
2: their
1: on your
2: budget
1: wife,
2: was
1: bro.
2: For their vacation or something like that. But yeah, like houses and major purchases like that, I can see it being a little strange. But like we've said here, the information's out there.
1: More of your calls and texts coming up. Hang on.
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0: Portland's Rock Station, 105.9 The Brew. It's Tanner, Laura, and Casey. And you got a chance at $1,000 in cash, just like Sean did.
1: Awesome. I am going to go take the missus to the beach for the weekend. Hi, my name is Sean, and I just won $1,000 just for listening to Portland's Rock Station, 105.9 The Brew.
0: Hell yeah, my friend. Hell yeah. That's nice. This hour's keyword for your chance at $1,000. What would you spend the cash on, Case?
2: $1,000 today, right now. I would. Gosh, I'm telling you.
0: Take your
2: man,
0: time. Take your time.
2: No, it's all just. Life. It's. I would just. It's all going to landscaping at my house. That's all there is to it.
0: Get a new palm tree or something.
2: I do need to do that as well. But I just have so much to get whipped into shape.
0: Well, this hour's keyword is grand. So if you have some landscaping you need to do. Here's some cash. Go to the website, 1059thebrew.com. Enter the keyword grand, and we could call you back within minutes with the monies. Good luck. It's Tanner, Lauren, Casey on The Brew.

0: somebody how much they paid. This text from 2208 says, it's not rude, but I agree with Beef that it's well within the rights to tell you to kick rocks. I always tell people how much I paid because I fleeced the house flipper selling it.
1: Well, there's that.
0: And 5708 says, good morning, Brew Crew. Happy Monday. Tanner, I also pay a lot more than $700 for my Jeep payment. It sucks, but I love my Jeep. Same thing with my 4Runner. And, you know, I'm embarrassed when people ask me how much I pay for my 4Runner. That's the only thing I'm embarrassed by because of how much I'm paying a month.
1: But there's ways to adjust that, too. So maybe you don't go do other things in lieu of having that vehicle, right?
0: Like, yeah, I haven't eaten in 3 days.
1: So there's that part of it, too. But yeah, maybe you don't go out to eat all the time. Maybe you don't go and vacation as much. You know, maybe there's things that you
0: yeah.
1: Like, it's like when people say, oh, man, buying a house, that I don't want to be paying just for my mortgage. I would rather have no social life in a house than have a social life and live in an apartment where I got to deal with neighbors and parking and all of those annoyances.
0: 9197s are all about garage doors. Text line. I don't have a problem.
1: Yeah.
0: I don't have a problem asking.
1: But yeah, just no, coming off this house, we rented it before we bought it. And this is coming off the heels of losing all of my equity on the Arizona house. So like, because we that bubble burst, not in my favor. So the fact that I own a house is a miracle.
0: I remember one time I asked my grandpa, all sorts of questions that he wouldn't answer, but I asked him once how much he made, and he got offended at that too.
1: Sure.
0: Yeah, but I was a kid, and that was when I realized, oh, you're not supposed to ask somebody how much they make
1: in
0: their job.
1: I think that one is most definitely not one that you just directly ask.
0: Yeah, I was like 11, so I didn't know.
1: So what's your annual income? Just like, how awkward can you take a conversation in the shortest amount of time?
0: Yeah. When I was like preparing for this job, I asked some people like what they made, but I didn't ask them like in a ballpark figure, like what should I ask for?
1: Yeah. I mean, if you're asking within the industry, they would be able to tell you should be shooting between here and here.
0: Yeah.
1: You know, that doesn't have any bearings on where they're at.
0: I mean, $20,000 a year.
1: That's right.
0: Very exciting. 9197 is our all about garage doors text line. You can also hit us up on our, text line. And 98197. Let's see here. Bacon and beer is Friday.
1: It's so scary when you say it like that, because that means it's this Friday. There's no more Fridays left in between.
0: Yeah. It's all happening at the UFO Festival in McMinnville. I would love to know who's coming to the party, if you're taking work off, if you're going to call in sick, if, you know, just going to play it by ear, see how it goes. Go come out for a little bit, maybe then go to work. I don't know. A lot of people do that,
1: yeah,
0: too.
1: Yeah, I mean, people always pop in and out on these things. But we would love it if you came out and hung out. And if you can make arrangements to maybe not go to work, do that.
0: Mm-hmm.
1: Have a fun morning with us and then go enjoy your day.
0: It's going to happen 6 to 10 a.m. on Friday morning. Everyone who shows up to the Intergalactic Meat Invasion gets free bacon. Delicious, greasy, finger-licking bacon. We also have a lot of prizes to give away, a lot of concert tickets, and someone's going to walk away with a trip to Vancouver, Canada, to see the one and only Guns N' Roses.
1: Yeah, you're going to see the Guns and the Roses.
0: Mm-hmm.
1: Both.
0: Very exciting stuff. We also have a costume contest, so I'm kind of on the fence. I bought a costume already, but now I kind of want to, I bought a costume already, but I kind of want to do what you're doing now.
1: Well,
0: because it would make sense, I feel like.
1: I would say do the thing that makes you, that's going to be the most comfortable. And then from there, what do you think the better look's going to be?
0: Well, yeah. So let me ask what listeners think. So I was going to dress as like a NASA spaceman. I got the suit. It's like a jumpsuit. I got the shoes and everything. But then I put it on. I'm like, God, this is going to be really hot.
1: Yeah.
0: I'm going to be hot as balls.
1: It's not the most breathable material, I would imagine.
0: Right. When I start getting hot, I get a little ripe and stinky. I don't want to get all ripe at bacon and beer. You know, those parties already smell enough.
1: Yeah. And you do stink a lot anyway.
0: Shut up. So I was thinking, well, Casey is going to be Men in Black. He's going to wear like a black suit for Men in Black. There are two Men in Blacks, right? They work as a team. So what if I just got a black suit and did the Men in Black thing with you?
1: It doesn't bother me a bit. If you feel like that's the direction you want to go, it works perfectly fine. There is two of them. It makes sense. There would be the two of us. And then Laura's already stated she's got some sort of alien outfit. So
0: yeah, we could be arresting her.
1: So there's that.
0: For trespassing on our planet.
1: Yeah, we could like...
0: is that lame, though, if I just copy you? I feel like maybe I'm being a basic-ass...

0: bitch.
1: I mean, you're being a basic bitch for sure. No, it doesn't matter. It makes sense. There's two of them. So it doesn't, it's not like you're encroaching on my territory. I honestly, that was just the easier option for me.
2: And I've always wanted an excuse to wear a suit. I love wearing a suit. I never have a reason to wear a suit.
1: I mean, we got to be up basically all night setting that thing up. So I just need something that I can get into fairly quickly.
2: Yeah. All right. Well, what do you think? 9197 is all about garages or his text line. Should I just stay, the spaceman, or should I?
1: Did you put it on and feel like, dude, I look like Jiffy Pop right now?
2: No, I mean, I look ridiculous no matter what I wear, but I didn't. I just felt like I immediately started sweating.
1: Well, I wouldn't like that, and I think that's just. We are outside, though, technically. I mean, yes, there is a tent wall in between, but it might be on the cooler side that morning, and you have a tendency to be cold a lot.
2: What? I know. You'll have to embarrass
1: me.
2: I'm just saying,
1: think about it. Like, we will be out, so maybe that could be beneficial for you to stay warm. But you could also put an extra layer on underneath the suit as well.
2: I just don't want to get all stinky. You know what I'm saying?
3: What's that smell?
2: Oh, AI Laura. Thank you, Laura. AI Laura.
1: So I would go with the ease of comfort, because we do got to get through the whole morning. And the suit would keep your head free. So therefore, you could... Headphones seem to be a problem for us with these costumes.
2: Yeah, I was looking at the Neuralizer, too. The little Men in Black memory flasher. It's like a prop, and you have to spend like, it's like $600.
1: Yeah, I can't do that. I'll make one out of a paperclip.
2: That's right.
1: Or some sort of flashlight pen.
2: Just bring a pipe or something.
1: I will find something that is not $600 to erase your brain.
2: All right, so Bacon and Beer, Friday morning at McMenamin's UFO Festival in McMinnville. And it's going to be a lot of fun. You could walk away with that trip to Vancouver to see,
1: Guns N' Roses. The Canadian Guns N' Roses.
2: 3049 just sent a text and said, I was trying to find the plutonium suit from Back to the Future when Marty says, I am Darth Vader from the planet Vulcan. Yeah. He says, you can just find, like, it's just like a hazmat suit.
1: Yeah, but you need the hood, the hat part of it, too, which might be harder to come by than the suit. But nevertheless, where does one come into something like that? That doesn't put you on some sort of list.
2: But the best costume is going to get a massive prize. Do we know? Because we're going to do like first, second, and third place.
1: Yeah, we'll do a first, second, third on that. And I'm still compiling the quantity of tickets that we need for this thing, because it's going to be a bunch.
2: Yeah. But calling out Bacon and Beer, Friday morning. McD's on the text line, or sorry, the talk back line. And Laura will be back tomorrow, by the way. People are like, where is Laura? She'll be back tomorrow.
1: She's out having fun, not working.
2: Right? Right, Laura? AI Laura?
3: Let me think about that. Nope, still stupid.
2: Okay.
1: It's like she's here.
2: Yeah. Here's a talk back that we just got from McD.
4: Happy Monday, Brew Crew. McD calling, checking in here. Yes, Bacon and Beer. Ooh, Bacon and Beer Week, one of the best weeks of the year. Yeah, we'll be there. Kelly and I will be there. We'll be staying overnight Thursday night and rocking it bright and early and spending the day as well. Looking forward to it. Keep on rocking. Stay safe. Carry on. Bing, bing, bing, bing, bing, bing, bong.
2: 5708 says, Tanner, I think you'd look great in a black suit. Don't forget the dark glasses. Yeah, I got to get those. This one says, wear the alien outfit until you get too hot, then change into the black suit. I'm not sure the black suit's going to be any cooler, now that I think about it. But we'll see. Someone says, take a shot. It will erase your brain way cheaper than a $600 MIB prop.
1: That is a whole lot of truth right there in that statement.
2: All right. All the info on Bacon and Beer right here. Listen to this.
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All right, coming up here in just a few minutes, you got another chance to win $1,000 from the Cash Squatch. So make sure you're listening for the keyword. 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Also, coming up here in just a few minutes as well, which is the rudest celebrity that Dana White's ever met? UFC boss Dana White. Who's the rudest celebrity? We'll tell you in less than 10 minutes on The Brew.

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1: This term for a long-handled gardening tool can also mean an immoral pleasure seeker. Ken.
0: What's a hoe?
1: No. Whoa! Whoa! Whoa! They teach you that in school in Utah, huh? Al,
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5: It's a classic clip, man. I love that clip.
6: He should have got points for that.
5: I know, right?
6: He should have got points.
5: Well, he became the host, so.
6: Yeah.
5: That's not bad.
7: I was just going to say, to be fair, that was the first thing that came into my mind as well. So I would have answered a hoe as well.
5: Yeah. I think he knew right when he said that he was wrong because he kind of smiled and put his head down. Oh, son of a bitch, it was right.
1: They got me.
5: UFC boss Dana White, who, if you were asking, yes, does look like a big toe with a face painted on it. But he was on a podcast the other day because that's where everyone goes these days. Everyone's got a podcast. Everyone goes on podcasts. He was on the Katie Miller podcast and was asked who the rudest celebrity he's ever met was. And he's met all of them.
7: Lots.
6: Yeah.
5: The rudest one. Who do you think it is? Here's what he said.
8: Who's the rudest celebrity you've ever met?
9: Ooh, that's a good question. What a great question. Let me really think about this so I can really stick it to whoever it was. Who will we run into?
10: That's Diddy.
9: Who?
10: Diddy.
9: Oh, Diddy. 100%. The biggest ever.
5: So Diddles. Mm. Diddles takes the spot for Dana White.
6: I can see that. That makes sense.
7: Taking himself too seriously, one has to assume.
5: Throwing ego around. Like, I heard the same thing about SNL. They said he was the worst because he shut down. He says the only time that we ever would shut down the halls of SNL is when, like, a president. Someone like that was there. But Diddy made them shut down the hallways. The cast members couldn't walk through and get to where they needed to go.
7: And he's probably traveling with 10 people.
5: Yep.
7: Right. You know what I mean? So they take up all the space.
5: Right.
6: Yeah, nobody cares, man. Just get to where you're going. You don't need to close down the entire hallway just because you're Diddy.
7: Yeah, and I feel like when you're in an already closed environment like that, like how many people have access to the hallways backstage at SNL?
6: It's great.
7: Probably not a lot.
6: And they're all famous too. So right. Yeah, everybody settle down.
5: Yeah, but it got us thinking. Like, who is? Maybe you haven't met a celebrity, but if you did, have you ever met a rude one? Like, who's the rudest celebrity you've ever met? 866-445-1059 is the phone number. Court, you and I have been interviewing, and same with Casey. Mm-hmm. You and I have been interviewing people forever. Casey used to be the driver for used to hang out with Blink-182.
7: Yeah, I've hauled some people around. I've had to run errands for many a folk, and some are cooler than others.
5: Have we told the Blink-182 story on the podcast yet?
7: Yeah, I think we've. I don't know about the podcast.
5: Yeah, because we can't tell the real story on the air.
7: Yeah, that's probably
5: all right, I'm going to write it down. We're going to share that.
7: Probably not a good story for the regular air.
5: Yeah, so let's share that on the podcast tomorrow. Casey Beefwater Bay's story about how he hung out with Blink-182 for like 2 days.
6: Ooh. Oh, I bet there's methamphetamine involved. If you're hanging out for 2 days.
7: No methamphetamine, but hijinks did ensue.
5: All right. So that's on tomorrow's After Show podcast at 1059thebrew.com. I think for me, the rudest one that I can think of, probably the one who made me feel the worst, was The Big Show.
7: Because was it just uncomfortable from the beginning, or was something said that he didn't like that turned the tide on the conversation?
5: A little bit of both. So it felt uncomfortable from the beginning. Like you could tell when guys walk in and they just don't want to do the interview.
7: Right.
5: They're doing it. He was promoting, I don't know what he was promoting, but I don't know if he was in town for a wrestling event or.
7: He was promoting a contractual obligation.
5: Yeah, right.
6: Yeah.
5: Whatever he was, he didn't want to be there, I could tell. And I know why he got upset. And it was pretty much right away. I was just joking about The Rock. And I was like, that dude's huge, man. What is he putting? I said something about putting steroids in his meetings.
6: Oh, yeah. Yep.
5: And I was making it clear, but I was making a clear joke. Like, I wasn't saying he's on steroids. It was like a fleeting joke where I said it out of the corner of my mouth and I tried to move on. But I could see he got really mad and he was like, he started breathing heavy and he was like, I'm going to smash you, Tanner. I'm going to smash you. He kept saying and then he was dead serious. But I just kept trying to play it off and push forward, and because I realized I upset him, and I wasn't trying to upset him.
7: It seems like a weird hill to die on there. I mean, I get that they are sensitive about it. But
5: I asked him for a picture afterwards, and he goes, I don't want to do that.
6: All right, then.
5: I just wanted a photo. Fine. I was like, all right, that's cool. We'll see you.
7: Interesting.
5: But he was a Big Show, the wrestler, was a bit of a jerk.
7: I always like to think that maybe you caught him on a bad day. And not him specifically, but when I've had an encounter with somebody that, you know, could have been friendlier, I was like, all right, maybe they're just having a bad day.
5: Yeah.
7: Because people are people.
5: Cor, what about you? Do you have a bad interaction with Lars Larson or something?
6: I mean, every interaction with Lars is not great. But I think the worst for me was probably Gabby Haynes from the Butthole Surfers. He came in studio and he did not want to play at all. Like I think somebody got him there by gunpoint because he did not want to be there. Every question we asked, he kind of blew us off. He was just kind of being a jerk the entire time.
5: Yeah,
6: I could not get out of there fast enough. And he's like, okay, we're not making you be here, man. Yeah.
5: There's a couple people who showed up on your show like that. If you go watch the Kings of Comedy documentary with Patton Oswalt, Brian Posehn, Zach Galifianakis before he was famous, and then a female. She's really funny. I don't remember. Oh, we've had her on the show before. Maria something?
6: Yeah, Maria Bamford.
5: Yeah, that's it. Yeah. She's really good. Anyway, they filmed that in Portland and Eugene, and they went on Court and Fatboy show when he was doing afternoons.
6: It was still Boomer, I think.
5: Oh, it was still Court and Boomer. And Patton Oswalt is sitting in the cart making fun of Court and Boomer.
6: Like, it was because
5: they had a damn whoopee cushion in the studio.
6: Yeah, for whatever reason, Boomer had a whoopee cushion and a rubber chicken. Somebody brought them into the studio at one point, and we just had them sitting next to the board and just never got rid of them. And so he lit us up on that.
5: Like, you know, he was a dick to me when I had him on the show, too.
6: Yeah.
5: Like, Patton Oswalt hates radio. Mm-hmm. Then why come on the show? Right. Like, why?
6: Yeah.
7: Yeah, it's a funny duality, right? Because they're there, A, because they hate it, and B, because... And obviously, they still need it. You know what I mean? So it's like, they want to act like they don't need it, but they're there because they still obviously need it.
6: Obviously.
5: It's the same thing with I totally just forgot about Vince Neil.
6: Yeah. Right, yeah.
5: Vince Neil, he was not happy with my questioning.
6: Forget, what question do you ask him that set him off?
5: So it was the week that Motley Crue and Metallica were beefing on Twitter. It was called Twitter at the time. And they were like, I think someone from Metallica accused... I think it was Metallica. Someone from them accused Motley Crue of lip syncing, and they got really upset about that, and they were just trashing each other on Twitter. It was just dumb, like, high school stuff.
6: Yeah.
5: I asked Vince Neil about it, and he's like, oh, I have nothing to do with that. I go, but it's your band, you know? Yeah, you guys are trashing them, they're trashing you. I guess they're some of the biggest bands in the world. He got upset by that and eventually just hung the phone up.
6: Yeah.
5: Like, he just hung up on me, and that was fine. I don't care about that. But then he had his people... call the radio station and complain. And like, from what I understand, he was trying to get me fired because I asked him those questions.
6: Well, I mean, it's clear that Vince Neil is not lip syncing because if you go watch any video of him, he's not hitting any of the words that he's supposed to hit. I mean, if there was lip syncing, he would actually be able to understand what he's saying.
5: When you were backstage, didn't you spot an auto-tune box?
7: That was Tommy Lee's solo performance.
5: Oh,
7: and they did have auto-tune fired up and ready to go. That was at one of the Rock Fests.
6: Oh, yeah. Yeah. Oh, yeah, yeah, yeah. All right. Yep.
5: So he was kind of, but I didn't meet him in person. It was just over the phone.
6: Yeah.
7: Well, and to be fair, Tommy Lee was great. He was absolutely fantastic.
5: Every time I've had him on the show, I had him and Gene Simmons on the show together once because they were going on tour and they were both on together and they're just the nicest guys.
6: Yeah. Gene Simmons is great. I mean, that's the thing. Like, what's more shocking is every time you meet a celebrity and they're really, really cool. Like, you expect Gene Simmons to be kind of a jerk just because he's been doing it for a billion years and he's a huge name. And when we went up there to Rock and Brews,
7: he plays into it a little bit
6: for sure.
7: Right? Like, I mean, there's an undertone of it, but what you realize is that it's harmless because when it's all said and done, he's super, you know, super gracious and was a very nice.
6: Yeah, he was a very cool dude.
5: Have you ever met, what? I think you stroked out. Have you ever met a rude celebrity? 866-445-1059 is the phone number. 3049 sent a text in and said, LeBron James, enough said. Met him in like 2012, and he's a raging douchebag.
6: Hmm. Wow. I can see it. Wow. Just based on his demeanor on the court, I can see it.
5: This one says, Jason Hayward.
6: I don't know Jason Hayward.
5: It sounds like an athlete, but I'm not sure. Somebody Google.
6: Okay.
5: This one said, I met you, Tanner, at a bacon and beer. I'm not even a celebrity, but I'll take the a-hole.
7: I had a curt encounter with Steve Miller from the legendary Steve Miller Band.
5: Did you?
7: And he came in with an attitude. And again, it was one of those things where it was like nobody, he was by himself, first of all, so nobody even drug him in there. You know, like he came on his own free will, but we did we were recording a spot for I don't know, the next morning or whatever. And we were in a production studio, and he looks at the door and he goes, "Is there a lock on that door?" And I go, "Yeah." And he goes, "Lock that door. We're going to do it one time."
6: Why does the door need to be locked?
7: Yeah, didn't want anybody coming in. Didn't want anything to be interrupted.
6: I see. Like
7: once the ball got rolling, we were gonna. It was gonna roll completely, or he was gonna be done. Like there was no in between.
6: Right.
7: And so he started out in a very bad mood, and I feel like it ended friendlier than it started. But I was still taken aback a little bit by that attitude. Kenny Rogers was also a bit of a pistol.
6: Really?
7: Yeah.
6: We had to interview. It was another one of those Rockfest things. We had to interview the guys from A Perfect Circle, and I was geared up to talk to Maynard. I was so excited, and of course Maynard didn't show. it was a couple of the other guys in the band, and they were the guys that were giving one word answers.
5: Yeah.
6: Hey, tell me about what's it like to be on stage with the Maynard. Fine.
5: I'll end the interview. I'm not doing that.
6: Yeah, I did. I was like,
5: if you don't want to be here, I don't want you here. So
6: exactly.
5: Get out.
6: Yep.
5: Go check out the band, blah, blah, blah, tonight at blah, blah, blah, and then I move on.
7: It's just so funny when they just come off with an attitude. It makes everything so uncomfortable.
5: Who is the rudest celebrity you've ever met? 866-445-1059. You can also shoot us a talk back through our iHeartRadio app. I see a lot of texts and talkbacks coming in. We'll get to those here in just a second. We'll also repeat this hour's keyword for your chance at $1,000 in cash from the Cast Watch coming up right after Trapped. Happy Monday. We're commercial free on The Brew.

0: us. It's cheaper than punching drywall. 866-445-1059. You're waking up with Tanner, Laura, and Casey.
1: So UFC boss Dana White says that Diddy was the rudest celebrity he ever met. We'd like to know if you ever met a rude one. 866-445-1059. Let's see. We got some text messages coming in. This one's from 8826. It says, Tracy Lords. What a snob. Wouldn't say anything. Nobody else was around her booth, so I just walked away.
2: She's by herself and still being rude. Great combination.
1: We got to talk back in through our iHeartRadio app. Download it for your cell phone. It is free.
3: Hey, happy Monday. Partial Brew Crew. So when I was a kid, I want to say I was like maybe 11 or 12. I went to, it was WWF, like the Attitude Era. I was really into wrestling. And after the show, I ran into Owen Hart in the parking lot. And he was the biggest jerk, man. He was terrible to me as a little kid and a fan. And we all know what happened to him after that. Bing bong.
1: What is he saying? That he like deserved it or something?
2: Well, I don't know about that. But there was a time before the modern days where now everything is open. It used to be a lot more secretive. And if a bad guy was a bad guy, well, he was a bad guy all the time. So it didn't matter if you saw him after the show at the airport. They were bad guys all the time because they were protecting, you know, their gimmick, as they say. So it wouldn't surprise me a bit if Owen Hart was just being a smartass in character to him as a kid, because everything that you hear about, you've heard about him as a human, is he was a sweet guy.
1: Right. So. Let's go to line one. It's Tanner, Laura, and Casey. Good morning.
4: Hello there. I went to a Comic-Con once in Portland. Nobody was in his line. I wanted to see. It was Lando Calrissian, and he corrected me on how to actually pronounce his name. And I was like, okay, well.
1: Well, I had to hit the dumb button on you. I had to hit the dumb button on you. What was his name again?
4: Anna.
1: What?
2: The celebrity. Anna.
4: Oh, Billy Dee Williams.
1: Oh,
4: yeah.
1: Billy Dee Williams. Now, Billy Dee Williams, I'm pretty sure I know who he
2: you
1: is.
2: You know Billy Dee Williams.
1: He was in Star
4: Lando
1: Wars.
4: Lando Calrissian from Star Wars. I had to meet him, you know, because I loved the movie, and I went through his line. No one was there. He's on his phone the whole time. I'm like, can I get your autograph? And he just, all he did was correct me on how to.
1: You keep saying the A. You can't say that word on the air. I've had to dump you twice, but thank you.
4: Okay, sorry.
1: It's all right.
4: Okay, bye.
2: It really sunk in with her. Yeah. Though, like,
1: well, you know, he's old school. Like I was a TikTok video of Sean Connery from 1988 came up, and it was an interview with Barbara Walters and him, and he was defending slapping a woman.
2: Yeah, I've heard this clip. Yes.
1: He's like, you don't do it all the time. It's just when it's deserved.
2: Yeah, every once in a while when they when they start speaking their mind.
1: Sean Connery, may he rest in peace. But wow, it's just the old school. I think that old school Hollywood way of thinking.
2: Yeah. Look, everything.
1: And I'm glad, frankly, that's dying.
2: Yeah, everything doesn't age the same way. So we're lucky for that.
1: It's not hard to be nice. You know what I mean?
2: That's true.
1: I mean, sometimes it is. Actually, sometimes it's very hard to be nice. You know, when you really just want to get out of there, you don't want to talk to somebody.
2: And I think fed up is fed up when people are tired. I just saw a video the other day of the voice actor for the Crush ride at Disneyland, right? So it's like in real time, the guy does this.
1: Yeah, awesome, by the way.
2: And evidently there's this trend going around where everybody says their favorite fruit is turtle soup. And that actor had just had enough with it.
1: he went off in the
2: He didn't like way. He didn't like tear anybody up, but like his attitude just, he was over it.
1: Yeah. More on that story online at 1059thebrew.com. Click on Tanner, Laura, and Casey. If you missed this hour's keyword to win a grand, I'll give it to you again here in less than 10 minutes on 105.9 The Brew.

0: Kokar, I don't know if I'm saying the last name right. He on Friday announced that he and his wife Marilyn would cover all final year education loans for Wilson College.
1: Wow.
0: The gift is honored by his late father, who came to India in 1946 to study at North Carolina State. So that's kind of neat. Well, listen to this move. Yeah.
2: My wife Marilyn and I are providing a graduation gift to cover all the final year educational loans incurred by the Wilson College graduates during the 25-26 academic year.
0: Wow. It's pretty awesome. Congrats to them.
1: Yeah. You're on your own for those first three, but we'll take care of this last one for you.
0: Get more of that story at 1059thebrew.com. It's nice to have a little good news.
1: Yeah, that's very good. And what a cool thing to do.
0: Let's go to line one real fast. It's Tanner, Lauren, and Casey. Good morning.
3: Good morning. Kurt Schilling is the guy that I met, and he is the biggest tool you will ever meet.
0: Really? The biggest celebrity you ever met was Kurt Schilling?
3: Yes. In New York, years back when he was pitching for Boston, I got on the elevator, and there's Kurt Schilling, and it was after their game that night. We didn't make it to that game. We went the night before, and I asked him how they did. And he said, let's just say the good guys won. Then he turned away from me and faced the back of the elevator so he wouldn't have to look at me.
0: Are you kidding me?
3: I am not, because I had a Yankees hat on.
0: Unbelievable. Yeah. Like, did he look at his phone, or did he just turn around and stare at the wall?
3: Right when I walked in, he looked at me like I was an insect. And then when I was like, asked him how they did, he literally just said, the good guys won tonight, with a pissed off face, and turned around and looked at the elevator.
0: Oh, wow. A little pouty.
3: Yeah, it's absolutely horrible. I met Nomar Garcia Parra and Manny Ramirez, too, and Big Poppy, and they were all super cool.
0: Yeah.
3: But Schilling was not a nice guy.
0: I've also noticed, too, like, the bigger they are, it's not necessarily the celebrity that's rude. Like, when I was working in Detroit, we had 50 Cent come through the radio station. And at the time,
3: sure,
0: 50 Cent was just massive, right?
1: Mm-hmm.
0: He wasn't the jerk. He was pretty nice, but it was his posse. He brought like 12 people, and they wouldn't let me walk down the hallway to my studio. Like, they tried to, he was like, I don't know who you are. I don't know who you are.
1: Yeah.
0: I work here, dude.
3: Right. I work here, dude.
0: Yeah. So I ended up just kind of like forcing my way past him.
1: As you should.
0: Because I was getting hot.
3: Yeah, without a doubt.
0: Yeah. All right, dude.
3: Oh, man.
0: Thank you, man.
3: Hey, take it easy, buddy.
0: You too.
1: I mean, that's so bad for business.
0: Yeah, dude, if I were a celebrity and I had a posse, I'd be like, if I hear about you guys being jerks to people, you're gone.
1: And know your environment.
0: You're representing me.
1: You know, you're not in the middle of Applebee's. You know, like, you're in a secured building.
0: Right. Not cool, bro. Not cool. This came up. Casey saw this, and I don't know. Did you see this, or did you just think about this in the shower?
1: What's that?
0: What bad habit would you pick up if you thought the world was ending?
1: No, I saw it in an article, and I thought that's an interesting question to pose. That if you knew, like, doom was imminent,
0: yeah,
1: like, what would you lift the brakes on that you've stopped doing before?
0: Now, okay, does this have to be something that you did before, or could it just be something that you've never tried because you know it's bad, but it's, since the world's ending, who cares?
1: How it was phrased was, what habit would you pick back up that you've given up prior, right?
0: Okay.
1: So you know, hey, man.
0: Because I was going to say, like, you know, I would probably just do drugs.
1: Yeah.
0: Because I'm not dying sober.
1: Well,
0: you know what I mean? Like, if the world's ending, like, by an asteroid or something, I'm going to be a little tipsy.
1: And I think that's it. So say you found out, okay, you're on death row. Your ticket's coming up on Friday. You'd be like, I haven't smoked in 30 years. Maybe I'm going to go ahead and rip a couple heaters.
0: Yeah, or do you die a hero knowing that you quit even up to the end?
1: Yeah, I don't know. I mean, I think the thing here is what do you do to manage the stress of knowing that it's about to be curtains? So you're probably not going to just do that.
0: I don't know.
1: You're not just going to bite on a belt and go, all right, just take me out of here.
0: I don't have an alcohol problem, but I could see myself just developing an alcohol problem. Like, I do not want to die
1: and
0: sober.
1: There's how much runway do you have? You know, is it this week? Is it, do we know that the world's going to end in 6 months? You know, like, what kind of time frame do you have to work with to develop said habit?
0: Casey B. Fodder Bay, what would you start doing? If you knew the world is ending on Friday, what bad habit would you pick back up?
1: Oh, man, I would probably, I most definitely would probably smoke a little bit. And yeah, I would probably have a few cocktails.
0: And you used to smoke?
1: Yeah, and I haven't had a cocktail in quite some time.
0: I mean, yeah, you had a shot on the show with us, but
1: have me a stiff Bloody Mary and.

0: And
1: before you had a shot on the show, mm-hmm. and it was just one shot, you didn't even get drunk. That was what, 18 years?
0: Yeah, it's probably been 17, 18 years. Since I actively drank.
1: What bad habit would you pick up if you thought the world was ending? 866-445-1059 is the number. We got a lot of texts coming in on our All About Garage Doors text line at 98197. 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Jeez.
0: At the same time.
1: My God. Well, I'm glad you're sober now. And maybe stay off that stuff. I think it'd be cool. Like, I've been sober for 29 years. There's an asteroid coming from Earth for Earth, and I'm still not going to free base or whatever.
0: Yeah, I mean, there is that. But I mean, that the article was written in a sense of like, if you're just going to blow off a little bit of steam knowing that the world is coming to an end, what kind of steam you blowing?
1: 866-445-1059 is the number. 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
2: Hey, Brew Crew, that's a good point, Casey. Yeah, I never thought about that. He was probably just staying in heel character.
1: Oh, he's talking about that celebrity.
0: Well,
1: this one says, I'm not supposed to eat dairy, but I'd go to town. Yeah, you'd probably just blow that bathroom up.
0: Right.
1: You drop your own asteroid.
0: Let my guts churn until the credits roll.
1: 866-445-1059. Yeah. I don't know. I don't, like, I've never had, like, a serious, like, addiction or anything.
0: I eat like a slob.
1: Yeah, dude, I don't eat well, yeah.
0: But if I knew, like, it didn't matter anymore, I would eat like a banshee.
1: Yeah.
0: And that's my crutch.
1: I might rob a Little Caesars if the world is ending.
0: Food and, like, sweets is definitely my Achilles heel.
1: 98197 is our text line. All right, more of your calls coming up here in just a few minutes. And, yes, we'll get those on.
0: All the cheeseburgers. Oh, just pile them up. All the cheeseburgers.
1: So you have a side ache. We're going to find out what's trending next.
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0: 105.9 The Brew. It's Tanner, Lauren, and Casey. Casey found this article, I guess. It was talking about what bad habit would you pick back up if you knew the world was ending?
1: Yeah.
0: Like if an asteroid was coming and you knew it was going to hit Friday at 7:08 or something.
1: I would count zero calories.
0: I
1: would be binge eating like a madman.
0: Yeah, for sure. Honestly, I've been doing that a little bit on my own anyway. So, but yeah, I think I would do the same thing, probably just to develop an alcohol problem or something. I'm not dying sober. There's no way I'm watching. Like, there's that movie Deep Impact where I can't remember her name. Tia Leone, I think is how you say her name. And then there's her guy playing her dad, and they're standing on the beach watching a tidal wave come. And they're dead sober.
1: Yeah, I wouldn't. I don't see anything enjoyable about that. Why would you just want to watch it come and wash over you and take you away?
0: Yeah, at least I'm going to be a little hammered.
1: Yeah.
0: You know what I mean? So we want to know, what would you do? We got to talk back to the iHeartRadio app.
2: If the world was ending and I knew it, I ain't paying for nothing. I'm getting gas for free. If I want to go get a brand new car, I'm just going to walk into a dealership and take it. I'm not going to strong arm anybody to rob people on the street or anything like that, but like stores and stuff like that, banks, oh yeah, I'm going on a spree. I'm going to live me a lavish lifestyle for the last few, whatever time I have left. Plus, I'm going to be getting all tore up.
0: Tore up.
1: You might as well.
0: This text from 2692 says, I'd IV inject LSD and die in outer space. I don't recommend doing that. This one says, Tanner, the keyword, man, you were going to repeat it. Dude, you're killing me, Holmes. Did I not repeat the keyword?
1: If you did, I missed it. I thought you had repeated the keyword.
0: We've got a new one coming up here in just a second. So that'll be your chance. Every hour today, you got a shot at $1,000 from the Cask Watch. Let's do this real fast.
3: Now, what's trending?
0: All right, I wanted to play this clip because this popped up. Casey was talking about this clip last week. You were talking about the David Lee Roth concert.
1: Yeah. There was all kinds of activity circling around about that thing.
0: If you've seen any footage of David Lee Roth perform live lately, you know that it's really bad. It's nothing like it used to be.
1: And I would like to hear from the people that we sent to Spirit Mountain to see this show just a few weeks ago.
0: Yeah.
1: Like, was it this bad? I mean, we never heard anybody, you know, say anything about it.
0: I never even saw any footage, but this is a clip of somebody walking out of the David Lee Roth concert. So I don't know. Where was this one at?
1: I don't know what city. All the footage I've seen, regardless of the town it takes place in, it's the same wreck.
0: Yeah, it's just a train wreck.
1: There's not one good city.
0: These guys came out and gave their review of the David Lee Roth show that they literally walked out of.
4: So everyone, normally I would stay and post a video of me jamming and enjoying the concert.
0: By the way, you could tell David Lee Roth is not even playing music. He's talking in the background. Yeah. You hear him talk about that where he always talks like this. Yeah. It's David Lee Roth. Watch me do some ninja moves.
4: So everyone, normally I would stay and post a video of me jamming and enjoying the concert. This is the worst concert I've ever been to. I didn't know Don Knotts was now the singer for Van Halen. Like, this mother sucks. I'm leaving. I could go find a drunk homeless bum in Nashville that could sing better than this. So... no David Lee Roth videos tonight. Holy shit. Do not waste your money, America. God bless.
5: Do not recommend.
4: Awful. God bless.
0: Wow. So that's their review of the show.
1: He's not wrong, though. You know what I mean? Like, there's no way anybody can watch that and go, what a show. It's just not. If you are, that's you. You know, creating your own environment and going like, I really like these guys regardless. Doesn't matter. But if you paid money to go watch that performance, you're walking away going, yeah, maybe didn't get my money's worth.
0: We'll go check out the video and then go Google some clips. I think we still have some on our blog.
1: Oh, my Lord.
0: At 1059thebrew.com. Click on Tanner, Lauren, and Casey. We'll see you tomorrow with more tickets to go see Collective Soul. And don't forget, Bacon and Beer is this Friday morning. We're going to be taking over the UFO Festival in McMinnville, broadcasting live this Friday morning between 6 and 10 a.m. Everyone who shows up gets free bacon, and you could walk away with a free trip to Vancouver, Canada, to see Guns N' Roses. All right, I'll take one more call, and then we'll get out of here. It's Tanner, Lauren, and Casey. Good morning. By the way, Laura will be back tomorrow.
6: Hey, it's Trucker Jeff.
0: What up, dude?
6: Morning, Bruce. Hey, that Roth concert was terrible.
0: Oh, you saw it?
1: Okay. Was it
6: Yeah, I won tickets from you guys, right. And I wanted to bring you guys' money back to you.
1: Was it as bad as the clips that you've seen or what you've heard us play?
6: Worse. He was on something and just all smiles and grabbing his crotch and just...
0: I did see some videos of him grabbing his crotch.
6: Kind of like a comedy show, more or less, in my opinion.
0: How much did he talk? Because from the videos I've seen, he sure is talking a lot. It's David Lee Roth.
6: Yeah, he's talking a lot, and if it wasn't for the five backup people that were drowning him out, when he did sing, it just wasn't true to the way the words were supposed to be. He couldn't understand them.
0: He's thinking those doo-woppers are going to cover his bad vocals, but no, man.
1: Gosh.
6: Yeah, the doo-woppers made the show, believe it or not.
1: Well, he sold his catalog. He has no business out there still asking people for new money. He needs to take what he's earned and retire.
0: Yeah.
6: Right.
0: All right, dude.
6: I keep trying to get that 7:30 call in on the contest, and the app is delayed, according to... I got to call in. I don't ever even get 1 through 10.
0: Then don't wait and just call right at 7:30 tomorrow morning. All right?
6: All right, I'm going to do that.
0: All right.
6: All right.
0: His name is Jeff.
1: All right, Jeff. Thanks for the report. I appreciate it.
6: You bet, Casey.
0: See you, buddy.
6: Thanks a lot, guys.
0: We will see you tomorrow with more tickets to that show, 7:30, and bye.
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0: 105.9 The Brew, Portland's Rock Station. Court in here. Hello. How you doing? So coming up here in less than a month, both the Grand Floral Parade and the Starlight Parade going to be happening on the same day. They're doing something different this year on the 6th of June. Starlight and the Grand Floral both going to be on the same day, back to back. So Grand Floral will go first, probably start sometime in the early after mid-afternoon. And then as they're wrapping that up and as they get the last of the horse turds scooped off the road, then the Starlight Parade will go. So that's the plan for the 6th of June. And we now know who the Grand Marshal is going to be for both parades. And that is going to be Diego Chara of the Portland Timbers. Apparently, he's going to be I don't know if he's going to do one parade and then go back to the beginning and then do the other parade, or if they're going to somehow make it so he can kind of do both at the same time. But regardless, Chara is going to be our Grand Marshal.
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1: Yeah, dude, I'm so jealous of everybody who got to go to the Hollywood Theater to watch The Thing, starring Kurt Russell, with Kurt Russell in the room. Kurt Russell was here in Portland for this special screening of The Thing, did a little like Q&A afterward and stuff like that. So if you saw somebody wandering around Portland who looked like Kurt Russell over the weekend, it could have been him. Or it just could have been some other rando dude with kind of a graying mullet. Either is entirely possible. It's 105.9 The Brew, Portland's rock station. It's Aerosmith.

0: 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Court in here with you. Sean got his $1,000.
1: Awesome.
0: Yeah, that is awesome. $1,000 could be yours as well. 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
1: 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Thank you very, very much.

0: 105.9 The Brew, Portland's rock station. Court in here. Hello. So, yeah, Collective Soul is coming to town. That's going to be a good show. Up there at the Clark County Fair, that show's happening here on August 9th. And if you want to try and score some tickets, make sure you're listening to Tanner, Laura, and Casey tomorrow morning. They'll have a chance for you to score those tickets to go check out Collective Soul right around 7:30.
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0: It's 105.9 The Brew, Portland's rock station. You still watching the NBA playoffs? I know a lot of people dropped off after the Blazers got knocked out, but I was just a little curious to check in every once in a while. I was watching the Spurs game last night, Spurs versus the Timberwolves, and Victor Wembanyama, I don't know if you saw this. Dude, basically elbowed a dude in the throat. Like, they full-on wound up and just elbow to windpipe. It took the guy out, got ejected from the game, and there was discussion on whether or not Victor Wembanyama would be suspended for this game, this next game as well, but turns out he is not going to. That came out earlier today. Victor Wembanyama will not face a fine or suspension after fully elbowing a dude in the throat. So it looks like he will be available for the next game for Spurs versus Timberwolves.
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Yeah, if you're thinking about going on vacation, I don't know if cruise would be what I'd be planning on doing right now between the hantavirus cruise, and now there's a norovirus cruise. 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
1: I've been trying to do this for years, and all I can say is just keep hammering on it, keep trying one at a time. 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

0: 105.9 The Brew, Portland's Rock Station. Court in here. Hello, how you doing? So yeah, Rose Festival City Fair kicks off here, not this Friday, but the following Friday, the 22nd. We have some passes for you, a six-pack of passes, tickets and ride bracelets to get you into the opening night of Rose Festival City Fair. Rose Festival, I cannot believe it is that close. 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

0: 105.9 The Brew, Portland's rock station. Court in here with you. So the draft lottery was over the weekend, and we now know that the Washington Wizards have the number one draft. They got the ping pong ball that indicated they have the number one draft, followed by the Jazz, the Grizzlies, the Bulls, and then the Clippers, and so on and so forth. Blazers have zero picks in the draft this year. Nothing. Of course, because we made the playoffs, so that means we don't get any ping pong balls, and then we didn't have any stored up drafts, you know, from previous trades or whatever. So we're basically out of it entirely this year. So we're just going to focus on either trades or just working on the guys we got and just making them like superstars.
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It's 105.9 The Brew, Portland's rock station. Yeah, tonight's going to be a big night on late night television. That's because apparently Stephen Colbert is bringing back Strike Force 5, which is Stephen Colbert, Jimmy Fallon, Jimmy Kimmel, John Oliver, and Seth Meyers. They're all going to be there on his show tonight. So even if you don't watch, I'm sure there's going to be clips everywhere tomorrow morning. It's 105.9 The Brew, Portland's rock station. Ram Jam.

0: Casey, and coming up on tomorrow's show, did Laura get mauled by a bear? We'll find out how her vacation to Yosemite went coming up tomorrow morning, and another Tirade Tuesday at 7 a.m.
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0: Yeah, $1,000 could be yours. You could be like Mike. Mike got himself $1,000.
1: Are you kidding me? 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
0: Yeah, that is pretty damn cool. Keyword this hour to score that $1,000 is cash. C-A-S-H, cash. 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

0: 105.9 The Brew, dude, there are so many great rock shows coming to Ridgefield in September. I don't know what is going on. Why September? Maybe everybody's trying to avoid the area for like World Cup stuff. I don't know. Whatever it is, a bunch of shows hitting in September, and Five Finger Death Punch is one of them. September 11th, going to be playing out there at Cascades Amphitheater. I mean, like looking at some of the other shows, you have like Motley Crue, you've got Nine Inch Nails, like all these great shows all playing in the same place. You may as well just like set up a tent out there next to the freeway. That way you don't have to bother like going back and forth. But if you want to go to that Five Finger Death Punch show, all you have to do is follow 105.9 The Brew on Instagram, like our Five Finger Death Punch post, and you can score some tickets.
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1: You went to JCPenney to find those summer fashion staples, like shorts and tees from A&A in St. John's Bay. 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

Yeah, so the list of baby names, most popular baby names, has been revealed. So if you have a kid with one of these names, just know they are going to be surrounded by other kids with the same names. For girls, top five, Olivia, Charlotte, Emma, Amelia, and Sophia. For boys, is Liam, Noah, Oliver, Theodore, and Henry. I'm surprised people aren't going with Cashquatch. I thought that would have been more of a popular name. Like, you can call him Cashy or Squatch. All sorts of nicknames you can get out of Cashquatch. Speaking of which, another keyword for you coming up here in about 8 minutes that could score you $1,000. Get that keyword in over at 105.9thebrew.com.

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0: much would you spend to buy the Red Hot Chili Peppers' entire music catalog? If you said $300 million, you're bang on. Well done. Apparently, yeah, they have sold their entire catalog to Warner Music, which now means you're probably going to hear a lot of Red Hot Chili Peppers music in commercials, in movies and TV shows. They're going to license that stuff like crazy because they got to try and make up $300 million. So you're going to start hearing Chili Peppers music everywhere. But yeah, it has officially been sold. $300 million.
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Yeah, Guns N' Roses just played at Welcome to Rockville, which is down there in Florida at the Daytona Speedway. And apparently they paid tribute to Ozzy Osbourne while they were there by playing Black Sabbath's Never Say Die. That's pretty damn cool. Did like 25 songs. Played a hell of a set to pretty much all of their hits. It's 105.9 The Brew.

0: Yo, it's Tanner, Laura, and Casey, and coming up on tomorrow's show, did Laura get mauled by a bear? We'll find out how her vacation to Yosemite went coming up tomorrow morning, and another Tirade Tuesday at 7 a.m.
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0: It's 105.9 The Brew, Portland's rock station. Oh, man, I would lose my mind if this happened. Imagine being on a flight. You're flying across the ocean. Your plane gets about halfway across the ocean, and the pilot goes, "Hey, everybody, I'm sorry. We've got to turn around and head back. Just hang on." And then it flips a Huey in the sky and goes back to where they came from. For no real reason. I mean, they're calling it, quote, an operational issue. Didn't say exactly what the problem was, but about halfway across the ocean, they turn around, fly back the other. If you're halfway, just finish the flight. Whether you get something broken or whatever, if it's halfway, you may as well just, it's the same going forward as it is going backwards, just finish the flight so people don't lose their minds when they spend 8 hours on a flight and end up exactly the same place they started.
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new study shows that more older adults are starting to go to the dispensary to just get themselves some edibles rather than going to the doctor. I don't know about this gout. I think I'll just get myself some edibles. So I think that's the plan. If you're in that category, maybe you need a little cash for some edibles for your gout. Got a chance for you to score $1,000 coming up here in about 7 minutes. It's 105.9 The Brew, Portland's Rock Station.

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0: 105.9 The Brew, Portland's rock station. So over the weekend, it was the roast of Kevin Hart. Really funny, but also got a little political. Actually got kind of mean there a couple of times. You could tell some of the roasters were taking direct shots at each other, and they meant every word they were saying. It wasn't just like the funny, like, roast, ha-ha, we're just messing around sort of stuff. It was like they're going for the jugular. I won't play any of that stuff, but I will play Roastmaster General Jeff Ross. Of course, always bringing it.
1: 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Love you, buddy. I'm not going to make fun of you because you're violent. You've been ejected more times than a Kevin Hart DVD.
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0: It's 105.9 The Brew, Portland's rock station. Court in here with you. Yeah, Scott got his $1,000.
1: 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I feel great. Couldn't come at a better time.
0: That's great. 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

the Brew. Sort of like real life therapy, but with drums and guitars. Guaranteed human.

It's 105.9 The Brew, Portland's rock station. So, yeah, the Rose Festival right around the corner because, Memorial Day is a little early this year. And so, therefore, Rose Festival is a little early this year because they always time the beginning of Rose Festival with Memorial Day weekend. So, yeah, next Friday, that is the official beginning of Rose Festival. The city fair is going to be opened up, all the rides and all that kind of stuff. And then on the 6th, of course, you've got a couple of big parades. The Grand Floral and the Starlight Parade, both going to be happening on the 6th. It's 105.9 The Brew. It's Portland's rock station.

0: It's 105.9 The Brew, Portland's rock station. Court in here with you. Coming up here on Friday. It is right around the corner. It is bacon and beer. It's happening there in McMinnville. It's part of the UFO Festival. We're going to be there at the McMinniman's tent for the UFO Festival. Right there, big tent right in front of Hotel Oregon. That's where we're going to be set up all morning long, broadcasting live, 6 to 10 a.m. Everybody who shows up gets themselves some free bacon. They'll start serving beers right around 7 o'clock. And then somebody's going to score that trip to Vancouver, B.C. to see Guns N' Roses. But definitely come in costume. We're all coming in costume. You should come in costume, too. Somebody out there is going to also win a prize for the best costume. So make it a good one and show up out there Friday morning in McMinnville for the UFO Festival for Tanner, Laura, and Casey's Bacon and Beer.
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5: You went to JCPenney to find those summer fashion staples, like shorts and tees from A&A in St. John's Bay. 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

It's 105.9 The Brew. Court in here with you. I'm done. Allie coming in here next. She's got another keyword for you that could score you $1,000 here in about 8 minutes. And if you were hoping to use that $1,000 to buy the Red Hot Chili Peppers as a catalog, unfortunately, it has been sold already for $300 million.

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You're on the job with 105.9 The Brew.

0: 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It's Allie Collective Soul from my hometown of Atlanta, Georgia. They're going to be at the Clark County Fair coming up August the 9th. We got your free tickets. Tanner, Lauren, Casey hooking that up all this week, 7:30 in the a.m. Those Collective Soul tickets. 105.9 The Brew.
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Oh man, the Timbers needed that one. They crushed Sporting Kansas City over the weekend. 6-0. All right, now a quick turnaround. They're going to be taking on Montreal midweek. Since it's a road game, it'll be in the afternoon on Wednesday. 105.9 The Brew. It's AC/DC.

0: Yo, it's Tanner, Laura, and Casey, and coming up on tomorrow's show, did Laura get mauled by a bear? We'll find out how her vacation to Yosemite went coming up tomorrow morning, and another Tirade Tuesday at 7 a.m.
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0: Big Ten announced its Friday night schedule for the fall. I know football season is a ways away, but I'm still excited. So Washington is going to play back-to-back Friday games this season. They are hosting Iowa on October 9th and then playing Purdue the next week. Oregon is going to face off with Portland State on September the 18th. Their only Friday conference game will take place on November the 20th. That one's going to be at Michigan State. 105.9 The Brow.
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0: 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Under the Covers with Ali is fueled by Mr. Plywood. 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

105 in the Root, Portland's Rock Station, and the M's dropped 2 out of 3 against the White Sox over the weekend, so they're still trying to get back up to 500 ball, currently 3 games under. 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In fact, a 5:10 first pitch our time. 105 in the Root, and I'll repeat your Cask Watch keyword coming up next.

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0: 105 to the Brew Portland's Rock Station. How about the Portland Fire? The WNBA expansion squad, Portland Fire, went ahead and set a record, a WNBA attendance record for expansion teams. Home opener, 19,335 for Saturday night, a sold out crowd. They ended up losing to the Chicago Sky 98-83, but still pretty phenomenal start to this franchise, new version of the franchise. 105 in the Brew.
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0: 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Red Hot Chili Peppers just sold their song catalog for $300 million to Warner Brothers.